That's Humane World for Animals. 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
2: 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Now.

0: I'm just saying. That's what.
1: What's more likely? He never existed, or he was half black.
2: That he never existed. Is
0: it? You don't think he was a brother?
2: Nah. I mean, he was. Remember, he was an orphan in Baltimore, and there are people who think so.
0: I didn't ask you about people. Stop looking away. I said, do you think so?
3: No, no, no. What do you think, Rob?
0: Yeah, I didn't ask you about people.
4: I'm asking you a simple question.
1: Let's ask Andre in Massachusetts.
4: Yes or no? No, no, no, no. Simple question, Rob. Yes or no?
3: Yes or no?
4: Does Babe Ruth have black blood in him?
2: Wow.
1: I'm asking you.
4: I'm asking you. No, wait, Rob G. Wait, Rob G. Simple question.
3: Turn off your microphone, Rob.
4: Turn off your mic. You and Michael Parsons.
2: If I had to.
4: You do have to.
3: You do.
4: Stop holding your arms like you nervous out here. Is he or is. You know the one drop rule. Is Babe Ruth coming to NABJ with us? Is he a brother?
2: He's coming to Magic City with us. He's going to be with us. He will be with us.
5: Oh, yeah.
4: Babe Ruth, you heard it first, will be the next article on MLBBro.com because you need to know.
2: Oh, my God. 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
6: Dodger starting pitcher Justin Robleski allowed four homers his last start. He's given up three two-run homers at Wrigley Field tonight. Cubs lead LA 6-3 in the top of the fourth. Tommy Edmonds with a three-run homer. Edmonds in the first inning getting the Dodgers only scoring. Currently at Milwaukee, the Brewers with the best record in the majors getting shut out by Pittsburgh. Pirates 4-0 in the bottom of the fifth inning. The Cardinals have two home runs from Alec Burleson and lead at the Yankees 6-0 in the bottom of the fifth. The Phillies hit a grand slam in the seventh for the lead. It's Phil's 4-3 over Washington in the bottom of the eighth. A late game in about a half an hour. We'll have San Diego at Arizona. The Padres today acquired two pitchers before the trade deadline. Casey Mize from Detroit and Robbie Ray from San Francisco. The Red Sox got catcher Adley Rutschman in trade from Baltimore. Seattle got outfielder Taylor Ward from Baltimore. I'm Steve DeSager.
7: One guy is happily divorced. One guy is happily married. One guy gets called daddy by his three beautiful daughters. One guy gets called daddy after a credit card approval. One guy won a state high school basketball championship. One guy only covered a state high school basketball championship. One guy's been inducted into three halls of fame. One guy has only mopped a hall. Does this seem weird to anybody else?
8: Crazy.
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9: Hour number three.
10: Number three.
9: Monday.
11: Oh.
9: With cookies.
11: Oh yeah.
9: With cookies.
11: Wait, can you eat them?
10: Might break a rule.
9: All right, so I'm almost there.
11: You've earned it, bro.
9: Yeah, I slimmed down.
11: Real talk. I rag on you a lot, man. I give you credit.
9: I did it, right? Did it. I got down to where I wanted to go. Credit. I can't wait to.
11: You're going to gain at least 15% back.
9: I'm actually.
11: This week, next week.
9: Next week, at this time, I'll be at the Mets Braves game in Atlanta drinking.
11: Yeah.
9: I haven't had a drink since the Super Bowl.
11: Yeah.
12: Oh, God.
9: I will have.
12: That's too long.
11: Hey, Alex, we better not see no viral videos of him getting into it with people.
9: No, you will be.
11: Did you see that lady, Rob G. Price? You saw that lady that was kicking the dude in the back, Rob G. Did you see that? Man, when I tell you this man had the patience of an angel,
12: God.
11: This lady just kicking him in the back of in his back. I should show you. You'll be so mad. Just kept kicking him. And everybody's like, oh, he's going to knock her out. He just stood there, and eventually the cops came. She kicked him one more time in front of the cops. They kicked her out. But I'm like, man, people are wild at games. What is about games?
9: I have no idea.
11: Crazy.
9: People go there and they lose their mind and they get in trouble going to a game. I don't know why you would do that.
11: Ooh, that's a good topic, Rob G.
9: You know?
11: Write this down, Rob G. Which league has the worst
9: games? Oh, we already know what that is. Are you kidding?
11: Because

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0: Rob Parker, Kelvin Washington. It is closing time on a Magic City Monday.
1: When it comes to home,
0: yeah, we got one. So we had one while we were away. Teoscar Hernandez hit one for the Dodgers. It is now 7-5 Cubs up on the Dodgers in the bottom of the sixth. Where are the Yankees down? One is
2: 6-5. Men on second, two outs in the seventh.
0: So a bunch of runs. I think it's now up to 12 home runs now in these two games.

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1: My mom is a veteran and she was injured in the line of duty.
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1: She had 7 different surgeries over the span of 9 years and there were tons of complications.
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1: I told her she couldn't leave me yet. 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
7: In late night baseball, the Rays are leading in the top of the ninth at Colorado, 11-5. Tampa Bay is about to take a 3.5 game lead on the Yankees, the second place team in the AL East. Yanks lost at home 13-7 to St. Louis. Alec Burleson with 3 homers, 6 RBIs. The Giants lead in the bottom of the ninth, 5-1 at Texas. The late game in Arizona has the Diamondbacks ahead of the Padres, 3-0 in the top of the sixth. Today, before the trade deadline, the Padres acquired 2 pitchers, Casey Mize from Detroit and Robbie Ray from San Francisco. The Red Sox, who've won 5 straight, are off tonight. They got catcher Adley Rutschman in trade from Baltimore. Seattle got outfielder Taylor Ward from Baltimore. The Cubs sent the Dodgers to a 4th straight loss, 10-5. Toronto ended Houston's 6-game winning streak, 3-1. Pittsburgh and Philadelphia with wins. That Philly win handed Washington a 6th straight loss. I'm Steve DeSager.
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20: We come to this place.
18: So, we got John Paul Morosi coming up in 20 minutes.
20: Yeah!
18: He's going to be on the call tomorrow night for TNT, Scooble's Dodgers debut. Talking about the trade deadline today, big winners, big losers. But we have to get into this part about Scooble because I shake my head and I go, I feel like, is this the very first trade deadline anybody's ever had to go through? Like, I can't believe this is the way it's gone. So Saturday night, right, this and to get into it. This is what I love about social. I love the fact that I just cannot predict anything about social media and Twitter. And this is what's great about it is that, you know, the Scooble trade goes down and the Dodgers get him. And it's like 10 to 11, I think it was my time, our time here in Los Angeles on Saturday night. And I'm just, you know, going through social media, seeing what everybody's saying about the trade and just seeing overall people going, oh, the Dodgers are ruining baseball. I can't believe, you know, of course, nobody's going to bid on him because he's just going to be a Dodger anyway. And I said to myself, I said, this is just, I feel like people are going through the trade deadline for the first time. This is how it goes at every deadline. But I'm like, it's 10 to 11 on Saturday night, right? Middle of the weekend, middle of the weekend. And I'm like, Do I want to tweet something out? I'll wait. You know what? Whatever.

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9: Fox Sports Radio, the Jason Smith Show with my best friend Mike Harmon. So, you know, one of my favorite things over the course of the last couple of days.
10: Spider-Man.
9: Going to the train. Well, Spider-Man, yeah. Spider-Man, I'll say this. Spider-Man was really good.
10: Mm-hmm.
9: But the first half of the movie was fantastic. No spoilers.
10: Who's Spider-Man?
9: The first Spider-Man, Tom Holland.
10: Spoiled
9: is Spider-Man.
10: It.
9: Yeah, see. Oh, sorry. We're allowed to know who he is. It's the people in the movie that aren't allowed to
10: How
9: know
10: dare
9: who
10: you.
9: Is. Yeah. The first half of the movie I thought was fantastic. I thought the movie as a whole was good, but wow, was it long. Like, I think it was twice as long as Oppenheimer. Like, it was long, man.
11: I mean, the Odyssey was a walk in the park compared. That was a stroll. No, I'm saying in terms of how you felt about length, right? It was a long movie, but it didn't feel long. Whereas Spider-Man, there were moments I'm like, all right, this is a little bit too long here. Come on.
9: Because again, no spoilers, but when a really important plot line, it feels like it's solved, you're like, there's still an hour left in the movie.
11: But wait, there's more.
9: Okay.
11: Are we into the bonus footage? Right. Like, what are we doing?
9: All right.

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9: Jason, what do you know about Mozart?
8: Yeah, it's fun to walk in and say Alex Teichert 5 minutes ago, and he'll say, what do you know about Mozart? I go, well, put on Rock Me Amadeus. I'll tell you everything I remember. 1784, Wolfgang Amadeus Mozart becomes a Freemason.
10: Did you say free agent?
8: Freemason. 1792, Mozart composes the Magic Flute.
10: Is that what went with the Smurfs?
8: In September that year, Mozart dies.
10: He had a good run.
8: So,
10: never do that again.
8: Punko, punko, punko, punko, punko, punko, punko, punko. So,
10: you just said something really filthy in another language. You don't even know it.
9: I had to dump it.
8: So, it takes a lot to get away from the trade deadline, especially with all the Scooble news and everything else. But today, Aaron Rodgers gave us a little bit of that when he made his appearance on Pat McAfee. He's a guy that's talked about vaccines, how he's felt about the vaccine for a long time.
9: Immunized.
8: But I've been immunized. Really.
10: Immunized.
8: But going on ESPN and ripping ESPN for their lack of reporting on the Mike Vrabel, Diana Rossini story, that's next level. Here's the firestorm that Aaron Rodgers created earlier today.
11: You have literally an individual that maybe used to work at ESPN that covers our league at the highest level, and there's a major scandal, and it's just like nobody talk about it. What are we even doing
12: personal
11: here?
12: Lives are personal lives. I feel like you of all people should know that.
11: I understand, but if it's affecting certain

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1: As veterans, we've dealt with noise. From chains clanking as they're clamped onto cargo, to orders coming down the chain of command. We can handle that kind of noise. Back home, the noise is different. Seems like everyone's talking all at once and over each other because they just want to be heard. They're taking selfies and oversharing. But we know that it's not about hearing. It's about listening. Listening to what's actually happening with our fellow veterans. Understanding each other because we share the same experiences, the same vocabulary, following the same paths that others have walked. If only we can pick up the trail. Make the Connection is a place for veterans to hear stories from other veterans. 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
9: The Padres had won 8 of 9, but were beaten 5-1 at Arizona tonight. San Diego now 2 games out of the last NL wildcard spot behind Philadelphia, which won at home in a comeback 6-3 over Washington, a team that's lost 6 in a row. St. Louis won at Yankee Stadium 13-7 against New York. Alec Burleson with 3 homers, 6 RBIs. Pittsburgh held on 4-3 at Milwaukee. The Cubs down the Dodgers 10-5. Losing pitcher Justin Robleski of L.A. allowed 4 homers in 4 1/3 innings, and he gave up 4 homers in his previous start as well. Toronto snapped Houston's 6-game winning streak 3-1. Houston left 13 men on base. The Giants won 5-1 at Texas. Rangers have lost 6 straight. Tampa Bay won again 13-9 over Colorado. The Notre Dame-USC football series will resume in 2030 with a 4-year contract. Indiana is no longer playing against Notre Dame then. I'm Steve DeSager.
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19: 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No, I get it. I get it.
6: Jason's buying wings. 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
19: I get it. So, trade deadline day.

0: Yeah, not so much. So we'll see. But yeah, you were overly giddy with this one because of Harper needing to go back to the outfield. But I think it's fun because you got a really nice heart of the lineup there.
1: Exit out by the Fresca exit Swollen Dome. For Mike, I'm Jason. Coming up next, my buddy Ben Maller. 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

0: Okay.
1: Oh,
0: man. Love those two.
1: It's alive.
0: Hope those kids are doing well. A big part of the show years ago. They're retired now as celebrity callers and contributors, but back in the day, they were big stars on the show. Christina in Spokane says Cocaine Bear is the answer.
2: Who?
0: Ed from Spokane went with the answer that got me almost fired from Fox Sports Radio, Joe Niekro, as his answer. Who else do we have? He might have said something else there. Ozzie Guillen from Eek in Roseville, Minnesota. Danny Tartable from James. Who else do we have? Sean Burroughs from the Misplaced San Diego. And Steve, that's his answer. I'm getting carpet bombed by Christina and Ed. They went Scooby-Doo from Christina in Spokane. An Air Bud Golden Retriever from Ed. Who else do we have? Bay City Tony says somebody I've never heard of. Who else? Craig Sager, the GOAT from Trucker Joe. Got to have a full guy. The Grill Sergeant says Jay Buhner. Trader Jack McKeon from Steelers Nasty. Who else do we have? Fred Garvin, male prostitute from Nature Boy, answering the call to the wild. That's his answer. Big Rig Rob says Husky legend Al Worley. Do you have an answer, Lorraine?
3: Arnold Schwarzenegger.
0: No, it's Bo Jackson in 1990. Bo Jackson. Royals. Royals. Bo Jackson. Royals. Bo Jackson. 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
7: The St. Louis Cardinals scored 7 runs in the top of the 8th, 1 at the Yankees, 13-7. Alec Burleson with 3 homers, 6 RBIs. The second place Yankees are now 3.5 games back of the Rays in the AL East. Tampa Bay won 13-9 at Colorado. 2 more homers for Junior Caminero. He has 32. Arizona took the late game 5-1 over San Diego. The Padres, who had won 8 of 9, are now 2 games back of Philadelphia for the last NL wildcard spot. The Phillies had a comeback victory over Washington 6-3. Pittsburgh held on 4-3 at Milwaukee. The Cubs beat the slumping Dodgers 10-5. Toronto ended Houston's 6-game winning streak 3-1. And San Francisco won 5-1 at Texas. The Rangers, who committed 5 errors, have lost 6 games in a row. The Red Sox got catcher Adley Rutschman in trade from Baltimore. Seattle got outfielder Taylor Ward from Baltimore. I'm Steve DeSager.
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12: 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Welcome in the beginning of another hour of the Ben Maller Show. We are in the air everywhere, right alongside where you are, and we are right there at your fingertips. You just punch a couple of buttons in, and you got us. It's amazing how that works. Absolutely correct. Yes, coast to coast, border to border, and beyond, on the vast and majestically powerful microphones of FSR. Emanating live from the avenue of endless banter. 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

0: ballots. 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Eben Brown, Fox News.
1: President Trump fundraising on a two-day trip to the West Coast. Fox's Tanya J. Powers with more on that.
2: The two-day trip will include President Trump headlining a Republican National Committee dinner at Trump National Golf Club Los Angeles before he heads to Las Vegas, Nevada to deliver remarks on the economy at Red Rock Casino. The White House says the purpose of the trip is to highlight his administration's economic accomplishments and crackdown on crime. It marks Trump's second visit to California in his second term. Last year, he went to the state on January 24th. Fourth to see damage from the Los Angeles wildfires. Tanya J. Powers, Fox News.
1: Well, if Belgium is on your travel list, you'll want to take extra precautions. The U.S. State Department has renewed a level 2 travel advisory, urging Americans to exercise increased caution because of concerns over petty crime, terrorism, and civil unrest. Officials are warning travelers to stay alert in tourist areas around train stations, banks, and ATMs, and to avoid demonstrations and to keep a close watch on personal belongings. Good day on Wall Street on Monday. Stock futures at this hour have the Dow futures up almost 100 points. NASDAQ futures up almost over 200 points. I'm Ted Lindner. This is Fox News.
3: 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The 101st State Fair of West Virginia. 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Sierra Farrell. 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
4: Hey, everybody, this is

It's 14 till. Welcome back, and thanks for listening. You're with America in the Morning. Senate Republicans are racing to complete a lengthy to-do list before leaving town Friday, including approving a stopgap spending bill aimed at averting a government shutdown before the November elections. The Senate's funding bill cleared the first procedural hurdle as senators voted 89-4 to advance the measure with the backing of Senate Minority Leader Chuck Schumer. In addition to the budget bill, the Senate is also working to confirm 74 of President Trump's nominees and faces pressure to advance a $95 billion aid package that would provide new money for the Iran war as well as added aid for farmers. Whatever senators don't accomplish this week would likely have to wait until next month. Shifting gears, there's a push in Washington for the U.S. to build weapons without

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11: This is Metro News, the voice of West Virginia. Coming up, Daniel Woods will have a check on sports for us. Right now in our backgrounder, Governor Patrick Morrissey's office doubling down on its early closure of the state school clothing voucher program this year. The vouchers are handed out annually through the Temporary Assistance for Needy Families program. Registration was delayed 20 days this year, and then the applications closed after only a week. The Morrissey administration claimed the program ran out of funding. State Revenue Secretary Eric Nelson talked about the numbers on Metro News Talk Line Monday.
12: Our spends on TANF these last couple of years, we basically receive just around $108 million from the feds. Our spend over the last few years has been in the $130, $140 million range. And so when there has been some discussion of a structural gap, we have been overspending what we receive from the federal government. And we can just go back to 2019, and that program at that time was spending just under $75 million a year. That grew to over $140 million in fiscal year 25. And a lot of those went to very good programs and the need for children's services and others.
11: Now, State Senator Joey Garcia says it's not right to shut down the program. His perspective as well on Metro News Midday Monday afternoon.
13: One of the things that I find when the Morrissey administration is trying to say, oh, look what they did in the last administration. It's like, dude, you have had the control of state government for a year and a half. You didn't just come in, take your oath of office back in January or February and think about it like, oh, wait, look at all this. They've had so much time. I used to work in Governor Tomlin's office back, 13 years ago when we had real budget issues, not when we had surpluses, and we had a process. And in that fall before the budget, you have your hearings, and then you go and you testify in front of the Finance Committee, and you put out what you think you need to make sure that we're giving West Virginians what they need when it comes to programs like this at TANF.
11: State Senator Joey Garcia. Let's go to the sports desk now and get an update with Daniel Woods. Daniel, good morning.
14: Good morning, Chris. On the eve of fall camp, preseason recognition keeps rolling in for West Virginia and Marshall's top football players. WVU running back Cam Cook and Marshall quarterback Carlos Del Rio Wilson are on the preseason watch list for the Maxwell Award, given annually to the best player in college football. Preseason practices get underway this week. West Virginia's players report today ahead of the first workout tomorrow, and that's when we'll hear from head coach Rich Rodriguez for the first time as well. Marshall is keeping one of the top incoming freshmen in West Virginia home, signing offensive lineman Deron Parks out of Nitro before the start of camp. Parks initially signed a letter of intent with North Carolina as a consensus three-star recruit in December, but now he's headed to Huntington to start his college career this fall. Preseason high school football practices are here, with teams across the Mountain State getting on the field for their first workouts this week. The Herbert Hoover Huskies have high expectations, with some of the best talent from the Kanawha Valley playing for head coach Joey Fields. He says after two trips to the state championship game without a win, Hoover is ready to challenge for a title.
15: Our goal is to win a championship. We kind of make jokes in the coaching staff. We're tired of taking home the silver. We want to compete for the gold, but that's easier said than done. It takes sacrifice from players. It takes a little bit of luck, and it takes taking it one practice, one game at a time, and hopefully we're putting ourselves in the right position to be able to play on Thanksgiving weekend with four quarters to go from first weekend in December.
14: Joe Brocato's full visit with Hoover is available at WVMetroNews.com. The Major League Baseball trade deadline's in the rear view. A couple of Mountaineers on the move. Left-handed pitcher Jackson Wolf going from the San Diego Padres organization to the Detroit Tigers. Meanwhile, the Tampa Bay Rays called up righty Michael Grove to join the bullpen. Morning news time is 6:21.
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17: A woman is expected to recover after she was struck by a bullet that entered her home in Bluefield, Virginia. Police responded to the 200 block of Montrose Street in the West Graham area shortly before 8:50 Friday night. Officers found a 43-year-old woman suffering from a single gunshot wound. Investigators believe the bullet was fired from outside the residence before entering the home and striking the victim. Detectives are working to determine whether the residence

0: was intentionally targeted or was struck by a stray bullet. The woman's identity has not been released. Police say she is expected to make a full recovery. A Mercer County man is facing 25 charges following an investigation into alleged child erotica. West Virginia State Police say the investigation began June the 11th after the Crimes Against Children Unit received a complaint through the Internet Crimes Against Children database. Investigators reportedly detected illegal images of young females online and traced the source to an address on Hurricane Ridge Road and to 36-year-old Jordan Kyle Gregory. Gregory is charged with 25 misdemeanor counts of producing, possessing, displaying, or distributing child erotica. He remains at Southern Regional Jail on a $10,000 cash-only bond. Six applicants have been deemed eligible to fill the vacant House of Delegates seat formerly held by David Elliott Pritt. The Fayette County Republican Executive Committee says the eligible candidates are William Jennings Vest, Terry Lynn Bowen Martin, Brent Allen Hudnall, Nicholas Huddleston, Isaac Michael Carpenter, and Eric Walton. Five other applicants were ruled ineligible based on their addresses and information in the Republican Party's data center. Four were listed as living in House District 51, while another was listed in District 45 and registered as an independent. The committee will use the list as it considers whom to recommend to serve the remainder of Pritt's term. The Morrissey administration says West Virginia School's clothing allowance program remains on track to help at least as many children as last year, despite closing applications earlier than expected. The program stopped accepting applications after the available TANF funding was exhausted in about a week. State Treasurer Larry Pack called the early closure outrageous and unacceptable. The governor's office responded by accusing Pack of helping create the problem while serving as state's revenue secretary. Administration officials say West Virginia receives about $98.8 million annually in federal TANF funding, but spends nearly $137 million on supported programs. The state's TANF reserves reportedly fallen from about $141 million 3 years ago to roughly $41 million. Governor Patrick Morrissey plans to seek between $10 million and $15 million in surplus funding to maintain TANF programs through June of 2027. Officials say clothing allowance applications already received are still being processed. Last year, the program spent about $11.4 million to assist more than 57,000 children. If you see news happening, text NEWS to 35651 to submit a tip. That's your news update. I'm Fred Persinger II.
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8: 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Dave Trader is now the colonel of DNR law enforcement, sworn in last week and takes the job after 36 years with the department. Law enforcement in general is looked at with a far different critical eye than it was three or four decades ago when he started. And the natural resources police are not immune to that. Trader says there's a need to help the public understand the role serving the state's citizens by protecting the natural resources and what that job entails.
9: And this next year is going to be really important for us to communicate with the citizens how we do our jobs, to try to instill the best confidence we can that that we are very mindful of their concerns, and we're going to try to address that in the best way we can and move forward, because the end, the public trust doctrine is very important to us, and we have to take care of the natural resources of the state, and that's our ultimate goal. So I'm hoping that we can instill every citizen with that same mindset. So

or was struck by a stray bullet. The woman's identity has not been released. Police say she is expected to make a full recovery. A Mercer County man is facing 25 charges following an investigation into alleged child erotica. West Virginia State Police say the investigation began June the 11th after the Crimes Against Children Unit received a complaint through the Internet Crimes Against Children database. Investigators reportedly detected illegal images of young females online.

0: Hudnall, Nicholas Huddleston, Isaac Michael Carpenter, and Eric Walton. Five other applicants were ruled ineligible based on their addresses and information in the Republican Party's data center. Four were listed as living in House District 51, while another was listed in District 45 and registered as an independent. The committee will use the list as it considers whom to recommend to serve the remainder of Pritt's term. The Morrissey administration says West Virginia schools' clothing allowance program remains on track to help at least as many children as last year, despite closing applications earlier than expected. The program stopped accepting applications after the available TANF funding was exhausted in about a week. State Treasurer Larry Pack called the early closure outrageous and unacceptable. The governor's office responded by accusing Pack of helping create the problem while serving as state's revenue secretary. Administration officials say West Virginia receives about $98.8 million annually in federal TANF funding, but spends nearly $137 million on supported programs. The state's TANF reserves reportedly fallen from about $141 million 3 years ago to roughly $41 million. Governor Patrick Morrissey plans to seek between $10 million and $15 million in surplus funding to maintain TANF programs through June of 2027. Officials say clothing allowance applications already received are still being processed. Last year, the program spent about $11.4 million to assist more than 57,000 children. If you see news happening, text NEWS to 35651 to submit a tip. That's your news update. I'm Fred Persinger II.
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7: It's 7:15 on the morning news. Coming up, Daniel Woods have a check on sports. Right now in our background, our municipal leaders from all across the Mountain State are in Charleston this week as the West Virginia Municipal League Conference begins today and runs through Friday. Charleston Mayor Amy Goodwin made a push for the city to host the conference this year. Goodwin talked about the annual event on 580 Live with Dave Allen Monday on our flagship station, 580 WCHS.
8: I've had the pleasure, and I'm getting ready to end my term. I had the pleasure this year of being the West Virginia Municipal League president. And so we have not had the summer conference in the city of Charleston for a very, very long period of time, close to 13, 15 years. And let me tell you why. It's because folks haven't bid on it. Because I think the city was really gracious in saying, hey, listen, everybody comes in, the entire state, all the mayor, city managers, city council members, their teams come in for our winter conference. But this year I said, you know what? I'd like to give it a go. I'd like to bid on it. I'd like to have it here. I am so incredibly proud to say, well, first of all, it wouldn't happen without our partnership with the West Virginia Municipal League. They've done an incredible job. In particular, Susan does an incredible job as executive director, but Beth and Kristen, there's the only two names you need to know. Boy, they make things happen. They've been a joy to work with. Our team has been wonderful. 450 people are coming into the city of Charleston, and I could not be more excited, not just to have everyone from across the state, but we are also having Kevin Kramer, who is our national president of the NLC. In the time that I have been mayor, we have never had a president of NLC come in, and he's coming in. And people say, what is this conference? What are you doing? Well, what we're doing is talking about the things that most of the time don't end up making it on the news, Dave. We're talking about procurement processes. We're talking about best practices. We're talking about the systems, the policies and procedures that people put in. Or, how do you write good grants for your city? You know, some of our cities, 230 cities, towns, and villages all across the Mountain State, they don't have

0: grant writers, they don't have extra people just sitting around. So how do the people that you have on your team, how do they write grants? How do they create new policies?
1: That's Charleston Mayor Amy Goodwin. .717 on the morning news. Back to the sports desk now. Daniel Woods is in. And Daniel, Joe Brocato has begun his annual tour of West Virginia, and I think he started at Hoover, didn't he?
2: That's right, Chris. The high school football preseason camps are open across the state of West Virginia, starting the March toward kickoff. And Herbert Hoover is among the favorites this season in Class AAA. So our very own Joe Brocato checked in with that star-studded roster and head coach Joey Fields, who says even with the talent on his team, he needs to find replacements for his departed seniors.
3: We've had 14 or more seniors graduate in 6 years, so that's a double-edged sword. You got a lot of seniors, but also you lose a lot of good players. But it's sometimes you lose all the skill 1 year, and the next year you lose all the linemen. It's kind of a spread. You know, we lost a lot of good players last year, played a lot of football in big games.
2: One of the players being counted on to step up is first-team All-State running back David Robinson Jr., who will finish his career at Hoover after 3 seasons at Capital. Robinson says this is the perfect opportunity before heading to Army West Point to play college ball next year.
4: It's definitely great being around new guys, just learning how to adjust better to new people, especially since me going to college next year. I'm going to have to learn that, so it's good that I'm learning it early.
2: Joe Brocato's full visit with the Huskies is available at WVMetroNews.com. Meanwhile, college football fall camp is getting ready to start for both WVU and Marshall. And in the meantime, the top players for the Mountaineers and the Thundering Herd are picking up some preseason recognition. WVU running back Cam Cook and Marshall quarterback Carlos Del Rio Wilson are both on the preseason watch list for the Maxwell Award, given annually to the best player in college football. West Virginia starts its preseason practices tomorrow. With players reporting today, head coach Rich Rodriguez will address the media for the first time after that first workout. Marshall is bringing in one of the top incoming freshmen in the state of West Virginia, signing offensive lineman Deron Parks from Nitro before the start of fall camp. Parks initially signed with North Carolina in December, but now he's headed to Huntington and will start his college career this fall. In Major League Baseball, the trade deadline is in the rearview mirror, and big moves across the league will set the stage for the stretch run. West Virginia Mountaineers and West Virginia Natives are a big part of some of those moves. Left-handed pitcher Jackson Wolfe, a WVU alum, is headed to the Detroit Tigers organization, traded by the San Diego Padres in a deal for Major League starter Casey Mize. Meanwhile, Wheeling native and WVU alum Michael Grove is back in the major leagues, called up by the Tampa Bay Rays to join their bullpen as they lead the American League East Division. Grove pitched 2 innings in his return to the bigs, a 13-9 win for Tampa against Colorado on Monday. The Rays also added former University High Hawk Tyler Wells in a move with the Baltimore Orioles. He should join Grove in Tampa's relief corps. And another player with Mountain State ties is on the move. Shepherd University alum Brenton Doyle joins the Chicago White Sox in a trade from the Colorado Rockies to help the Southsiders outfield in their playoff push. Other big moves on Monday are highlighted by a big swing from the Boston Red Sox, adding three-time All-Star catcher Adley Rutschman from the Baltimore Orioles. The Cleveland Guardians are pushing their chips in as well, sending 4 prospects to the Washington Nationals for All-Star lefty Foster Griffin. Morning news time is 7:21.
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6: A woman is expected to recover after she was struck by a bullet that entered her home in Bluefield, Virginia. Police responded to the 200 block of Montrose Street in the West Graham area shortly before 8:50 Friday night. Officers found a 43-year-old woman suffering from a single gunshot wound. Investigators believe the bullet was fired from outside the residence before entering the home and striking the victim. Detectives are working to determine whether the residence was intentionally targeted or was struck by a stray bullet. The woman's identity has not been released. Police say she is expected to make a full recovery. A Mercer County man is facing 25 charges following an investigation into alleged child erotica. West Virginia State Police say the investigation began June the 11th after the Crimes Against Children Unit received a complaint through the Internet Crimes Against Children database. Investigators reportedly detected illegal images of young females online and traced the source to an address on Hurricane Ridge Road into 36-year-old Jordan Kyle Gregory. Gregory is charged with 25 misdemeanor counts of producing, possessing, displaying, or distributing child erotica. He remains at Southern Regional Jail on a $10,000 cash-only bond. 6 applicants have been deemed eligible to fill the vacant House of Delegates seat formerly held by David Elliott Pritt. The Fayette County Republican Executive Committee says the eligible candidates are William Jennings Vest, Terry Lynn Bowen Martin, Brent Allen Hudnall,

0: Nicholas Huddleston, Isaac Michael Carpenter, and Eric Walton. Five other applicants were ruled ineligible based on their addresses and information in the Republican Party's data center. Four were listed as living in House District 51, while another was listed in District 45 and registered as an independent. The committee will use the list as it considers whom to recommend to serve the remainder of Pritt's term. The Morrissey administration says West Virginia schools' clothing allowance program remains on track to help at least as many children as last year, despite closing applications earlier than expected. The program stopped accepting applications after the available TANF funding was exhausted in about a week. State Treasurer Larry Pack called the early closure outrageous and unacceptable. The governor's office responded by accusing Pack of helping create the problem while serving as state's revenue secretary. Administration officials say West Virginia receives about $98.8 million annually in federal TANF funding, but spends nearly $137 million on supported programs. The state's TANF reserves reportedly fallen from about $141 million 3 years ago to roughly $41 million. Governor Patrick Morrissey plans to seek between $10 million and $15 million in surplus funding to maintain TANF programs through June of 2027. Officials say clothing allowance applications already received are still being processed. Last year, the program spent about $11.4 million to assist more than 57,000 children. If you see news happening, text NEWS to 35651 to submit a tip. That's your news update. I'm Fred Persinger II.
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3: As veterans, we've dealt with noise. From chains clanking as they're clamped onto cargo, to orders coming down the chain of command. We can handle that kind of noise. Back home, the noise is different. It seems like everyone's talking all at once and over each other because they just want to be heard. They're taking selfies and oversharing. But we know that it's not about hearing. It's about listening. Listening to what's actually happening with our fellow veterans. Understanding each other because we share the same experiences, the same vocabulary, following the same paths that others have walked. If only we can pick up the trail. Make the Connection is a place for veterans to hear stories from other veterans. 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

0: were ruled ineligible based on their addresses and information in the Republican Party's data center. Four were listed as living in House District 51, while another was listed in District 45 and registered as an independent. The committee will use the list as it considers whom to recommend to serve the remainder of Pritt's term. The Morrissey administration says West Virginia Schools Clothing Allowance Program remains on track to help at least as many children as last year, despite closing applications earlier than expected. The program stopped accepting applications after the available TANF funding was exhausted in about a week. State Treasurer Larry Pack called the early closure outrageous and unacceptable. The governor's office responded by accusing Pack of helping create the problem while serving as state's revenue secretary. Administration officials say West Virginia receives about $98.8 million annually in federal TANF funding, but spends nearly $137 million on supported programs. The state's TANF reserves reportedly fallen from about $141 million 3 years ago to roughly $41 million. Governor Patrick Morrissey plans to seek between $10 million and $15 million in surplus funding to maintain TANF programs through June of 2027. Officials say clothing allowance applications already received are still being processed. Last year, the program spent about $11.4 million to assist more than 57,000 children. If you see news happening, text NEWS to 35651 to submit a tip. That's your news update. I'm Fred Persinger II.
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4: 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With your Metro News Entertainment Report, I'm Chris Lawrence. There's a new docuseries on Paramount Plus that tracks the country's top military operations.
5: We're about to go kill Osama bin Laden.
6: Special Ops True on Paramount Plus puts the camera on the heroes who live to tell about some of the most high-profile U.S. military operations, featuring high-stakes missions like the hunt for Osama bin Laden, the Battle of Mogadishu, and tactical actions in Panama.
7: There's a 19-year-old kid who's being wounded multiple times, refused to give his gun up to this day, and is one of my heroes.
6: The gritty docuseries features raw interviews and firsthand stories told directly by the actual Navy SEALs, Delta Force, Army Rangers, and Green Berets who are on the ground with never-before-seen footage from inside global conflicts. Michelle Polino, Fox News.
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9: I'm here today with Chef Andrew Grohl at his home in Huntington Beach, this beautiful kitchen. And he's going to show us how to cook wild Alaskan salmon at an affordable price.
8: In an interview with USA Today, Kennedy said, this is from Kennedy, asked about the most exotic food he has eaten. He said, I will literally eat anything because I don't have a gag reflex.
4: That is Peter Ducey reporting. And our music to the break this morning. Billy Strings to perform at the Charleston Coliseum tonight. We'll close out with his collaboration with Willie Nelson on California Sober.

0: Yeah, it's his collaboration with Willie Nelson there. He was supposed to play Charleston several weeks ago, but backstage in Charlottesville, Virginia, doing a stunt on a skateboard, broke his leg. He's doing good now. Said at least it wasn't his head or his wrist. And he's been in town for several days. Social media indicating he's shown up at several bars in the Charleston area and sat in to play. I'm Chris Lawrence on Metro News.
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0: career this fall. The countdown to the high school football season is on as well. Teams all over West Virginia are getting their first practices this week. Herbert Hoover enters 2026 with some big expectations and a difficult schedule. Head coach Joey Fields says if you want to be the best, you've got to beat the best.
1: You get better and you want to continue to build your program. Well, the schedule's got to reflect that. Adding Huntington, Princeton, Fairmont Senior Game 1 is challenging, of course, with Winfield and South Charleston and other 4A teams on that schedule as well that we played last year. It's a challenging schedule, but our kids are up to task.
0: Joe Brocato's full visit with Herbert Hoover is available now at WVMetroNews.com. The Major League Baseball trade deadline is always a time for a lot of transactions in the big leagues, and four of them involve former West Virginia Mountaineers or players with West Virginia ties. Left-handed pitcher Jackson Wolfe is part of the package, going from the San Diego Padres to the Detroit Tigers in exchange for starting pitcher Casey Mize. Meanwhile, the Tampa Bay Rays called up Wheeling native Michael Grove to join the bullpen for the AL East division leaders. He jumped right into things, pitching two innings in Tampa's 13-9 win against Colorado Monday. The Rays are adding former University High Hawk Tyler Wells as well in a deal with the Baltimore Orioles. He'll join Grove in that Tampa relief corps. And another player with ties to West Virginia is on the move. The Chicago White Sox trading for Shepherd University alum Brenton Doyle to help in their playoff push. He comes over from the Colorado Rockies. Some other big moves from Monday include a big swing from the Boston Red Sox, acquiring three-time All-Star catcher Adley Rutschman from the Baltimore Orioles. The Cleveland Guardians are picking up All-Star left-hander Foster Griffin ahead of the stretch run, with playoff races tightening up over the next couple of weeks. And breaking news this morning in the NFL, the Atlanta Falcons are making Bijan Robinson the highest-paid running back in the league with a three-year extension worth $75 million. Morning news time is 8:21.
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3: A woman is expected to recover after she was struck by a bullet that entered her home in Bluefield, Virginia. Police responded to the 200 block of Montrose Street in the West Graham area shortly before 8:50 Friday night. Officers found a 43-year-old woman suffering from a single gunshot wound. Investigators believe the bullet was fired from outside the residence before entering the home and striking the victim. Detectives are working to determine whether the residence was intentionally targeted or was struck by a stray bullet. The woman's identity has not been released. Police say she is expected to make a full recovery. A Mercer County man is facing 25 charges following an investigation into alleged child erotica. West Virginia State Police say the investigation began June the 11th after the Crimes Against Children Unit received a complaint through the Internet Crimes Against Children database. Investigators reportedly detected illegal images of young females online and traced the source to an address on Hurricane Ridge Road into 36-year-old Jordan Kyle Gregory. Gregory is charged with 25 misdemeanor counts of producing, possessing, displaying, or distributing child erotica. He remains at Southern Regional Jail on a $10,000 cash-only bond. Six applicants have been deemed eligible to fill the vacant House of Delegates seat formerly held by David Elliott Pritt. The Fayette County Republican Executive Committee says the eligible candidates are William Jennings Vest, Terry Lynn Bowen Martin, Brent Allen Hudnall, Nicholas Huddleston, Isaac Michael Carpenter, and Eric Walton. Five other applicants were ruled ineligible based on their addresses and information in the Republican Party's data center. Four were listed as living in House District 51, while another was listed in District 45 and registered as an independent. The committee will use the list as it considers whom to recommend to serve the remainder of Pritt's term. The Morrissey administration says West Virginia Schools Clothing Allowance Program remains on track to help at least as many children as last year, despite closing applications earlier than expected. The program stopped accepting applications after the available TANF funding was exhausted in about a week. State Treasurer Larry Pack called the early closure outrageous and unacceptable. The governor's office responded by accusing Pack of helping create the problem while serving as state's revenue secretary. Administration officials say West Virginia receives about $98.8 million annually in federal TANF funding, but spends nearly $137 million on supported programs. The state's TANF reserves reportedly fallen from about $141 million 3 years ago to roughly $41 million. Governor Patrick Morrissey plans to seek between $10 million and $15 million in surplus funding to maintain TANF programs through June of 2027. Officials say clothing allowance applications already received are still being processed. Last year, the program spent about $11.4 million to assist more than 57,000 children. If you see news happening, text NEWS to 35651 to submit a tip. That's your news update. I'm Fred Persinger II.

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0: This is Metro News, the voice of West Virginia. It's 8:36 now in the morning news. Time for the Metro News Market Report. And for that, we're joined by Ed Steig of the Wealth Enhancement Group. Good morning, Ed. How are you?
12: Hey, Chris. I'm fine. How are you?
0: I accidentally said a moment ago when I teased you were coming up with the entertainment report. So I promised this would be entertaining as well as informative. So
12: yeah,
0: what's going on Wall Street this morning?
12: Well, right now it looks like it's going to be another wild week for individual stock volatility. And right now it's kind of look out above. I mean, stocks started August the same way they ended July. All of a sudden, Chris, it feels like we're off to the races. We hit all-time highs yesterday on the Dow Jones Industrial Average. That index was up 693 points, which is 1.3%. But the big takeaway yesterday was that investors appear to be looking past some of the market turbulence, and it was definitely a risk-on day. We had the NASDAQ Composite surge more than 2%. Some of these mega-cap tech stocks are doing very well. Amazon eclipsed the $3 trillion mark for the first time in terms of capitalization. NVIDIA shares also ripped higher yesterday. Then, right now, Chris, the futures are indicating a huge open this morning. We're going to pop about another 600 points on the backs of Caterpillar. Caterpillar came out with better-than-expected Q2 numbers. They upped their revenue guidance. Palantir also posted blowout results after the market closed yesterday. That stock's going to pop. Caterpillar on its own. Right now, it looks like the Dow could open up 650 points. Caterpillar alone is 400 of those 600 points.
0: Wow.
12: So it goes to show you how that index, one stock, can really have a big move. So the animal spirits right now are buoyant to begin this month. And we also had some pretty good economic data yesterday, Chris. We had the manufacturing index. Anything over 50 is expansion. Anything under 50 is contraction. Well, the index came in at 55.

0: The committee will use the list as it considers whom to recommend to serve the remainder of Pritt's term. The Morrissey administration says West Virginia School's clothing allowance program remains on track to help at least as many children as last year, despite closing applications earlier than expected. The program stopped accepting applications after the available TANF funding was exhausted in about a week. State Treasurer Larry Pack called the early closure outrageous and unacceptable. The governor's office responded by accusing Pack of helping create the problem while serving as state's revenue secretary. Administration officials say West Virginia receives about $98.8 million annually in federal TANF funding, but spends nearly $137 million on supported programs. The state's TANF reserves reportedly fallen from about $141 million 3 years ago to roughly $41 million. Governor Patrick Morrissey plans to seek between $10 million and $15 million in surplus funding to maintain TANF programs through June of 2027. Officials say clothing allowance applications already received are still being processed. Last year, the program spent about $11.4 million to assist more than 57,000 children. If you see news happening, text NEWS to 35651 to submit a tip. That's your news update. I'm Fred Persinger II.
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5: Mountaineer coach Rich Rodriguez is hoping the run game takes a big step with Cam Cook taking carries behind an improved offensive line. 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
5: WVU is welcoming the nation's leading rusher from last season into the fold at running back this year. Mountaineer coach Rich Rodriguez says Cam Cook was among the program's top portal targets after Cook left Jacksonville State.
7: I kind of followed Cam because even though he didn't play for me at Jack State, I watched their games when they were on the midweek games. And so I was got to see him. I mean, this guy's pretty good. Then you find out, well, he came from TCU. He's going to have another year left. I'm like, oh, man, this is going to be he was the first guy we targeted at the running back position in the portal. And thankfully, you know, some of my coaches, Coach Trickett, had a relationship with him, and it was a good fit.
5: The Mountaineers have Nick Cray as a returning starter to lead the offensive line. West Virginia was very active at that position in the portal as well, and freshman Kevin Brown is expected to have an immediate impact.
7: Kevin, his dad played for me, and so we knew of him. And then he was committed to Penn State, but he came to camp. And most guys like that won't work out. They'll just come to camp and kind of run around a little bit. He couldn't wait to take reps. I mean, he was taking reps like he had no offers. And I'm like, oh, gosh. And then I fell in love with him more. I said, this is the kind of guy we want to have. Physically, he looked like it, too. And then when the thing went down with Penn State, we kind of jumped all over it. And then, you know, he's been everything we thought since he's been there. You know, his work ethic, you know, we thought, before we signed him, he'd play as a true freshman. Now, after being there, we know he's going to play as a true freshman.
5: The Mountaineers have a massive rebuilding job on defense to do as well, with just one player, linebacker Ben Cutter, returning, who has started a game for WVU in his career. Mountaineer players report today. The first day of preseason workouts comes up Wednesday. With the Golden Blue Report, I'm Kyle Wiggs, Metro News Sports.
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3: Welcome into Radio Roundtable here on the WJLS News Network. How you doing? Fred Persinger II with you on this Tuesday, August the 4th. Coming up on the show at 9:35 this morning, we'll be joined by the Attorney General for the state of West Virginia, J.B. McCuskey, will be on the show. So we will talk to him coming up in just a little bit. Right now, let's go to the phone lines. Let's welcome in Senator Brian Helton to the show. How are you?
4: Good morning, Fred. How about you?
3: Doing well. It is August, and I know, man, you're spending a lot of time right now. You're at the Greenbrier right now, which we'll talk about in just a little bit. But you're spending a lot of time right now looking at energy and things like that. So kind of give me an update. What's going on?
4: Yeah, for sure. Yeah, as you mentioned, I'm here at the Greenbrier today for the West Virginia Oil and Gas Association Conference. I'll be on a panel today to talk about the natural gas industry across West Virginia. Yesterday on the way up, Fred, I stopped in off the Dawson exit there. It's actually in Fed County. There's the Mountain Valley Pipeline Compressor Station, which is it's called the Stallworth Compressor Station. It's a multi-billion dollar facility with following that Mountain Valley Pipeline. I mean, there's the gas, natural gas is extracted up near Wetzel County is when it starts, and it comes all the way through the state down through Fed County and distributes natural gas throughout the state. So it's a pretty great experience to see that yesterday.
3: Yeah, and of course you were part of a panel back on Friday at Black Night with American Prosperities. Talk about that and how that went.
4: Yeah, it's great discussion. We talked about West Virginia energy when it comes to our generation of energy across the state. You know, currently West Virginia, we're really positioned to be the battery of the whole country with the rising demand for electricity consumption. When you're talking about things like AI, data centers, the increase we're seeing on onshore manufacturing, and just the growth across the country of technology, we are so well positioned right now to be the one that takes advantage of this. We, right now in West Virginia, the only generation of electricity is with coal-fired plants and a couple of these green, small green New Deal things with wind and solar. But up to this point in time, we've never had a gas-fired plant. This past year, we've seen six new gas-fired plants in West Virginia be permitted and be approved. And then also, believe it or not, one coal-fired plant that's going to be built. And so it's an exciting time for West Virginia to capitalize on all this energy we have from coal and natural gas.
3: When you look at that part of it, I mean, I know that's been talked about a lot, of course, with data centers. That's been kind of like the bugaboo word recently. But, I mean, kind of give us, if you can, and I know there's a lot of things that you can't talk about with when it comes to data centers and things like that, but the concerns, of course, with data centers people have talked about is water and the power grid. Kind of give me, what have you been able to find out about all that?
4: Yeah, so no, I think it's a great question. And, you know, we know that technology is advancing. We know that AI is moving forward. And whether we like it or not, it's coming. And so right now nationwide, there's an average of two data centers per month across the country coming online. What we've seen here in West Virginia is a lot of interest. There have been announcements.

0: announced projects. There's going to certainly be more announced projects. You know, Fred, I went up to the Boy Scout event, and they set a tent up for me, and I would have 10 kids at a time come in. I spent 15 minutes chats with these kids. Then these kids were from all over America. And one of the questions that I ask every group, because we covered several topics, but I ask, how many of you guys use AI? Every hand went up in every group. I mean, I probably had 200 kids come through throughout the day that I spoke to. And I've seen studies where it says 90% of college students now use AI. 50% of adults under age 65 now use AI and data. We all use Amazon, Facebook, Twitter. We all shop at Walmart. We all do these things that use data, and it's coming. And, you know, we certainly, I think any of us at this point realize that this is going to happen whether we like it or not. And so do we control that space, or are we going to let other people control the space? And I think that's the question for West Virginia, is do we take advantage of these billions and billions of dollars of investment into our state or not?
1: When you look at that part of that's the bottom line, right? I mean, we hear about it all the time. That is the bottom line. I mean, we talk about, you know, situations going on, whether schools closing, whatever else. You bring this money in, maybe you don't have to worry about that. I don't know. I don't know how it would be divided up, but I mean, maybe you bring in that money, you don't have to worry about closing local schools or things like that. I mean, who knows what will be a part of it, but I mean, that is a possibility.
0: Well, the way our code's set up, And real quick, I'll address the water thing as well. So the companies that are all modern data centers and new ones being built, if you picture your car radiator, how many times have you put water in your car radiator?
1: Never.
0: Never, right? Pretty much just got a problem.
1: Yeah.
0: So that's how these cooling systems work in these data centers now. They're all built on a closed loop system. You fill it up once, and you pretty much just have maintenance water after that, and it's very rare. But typically, like the centers that are looking at West Virginia, I've been in on some of those meetings, about half a dozen. I've never had one ask me about the water source, because quite honestly, that's not the concern for these centers. Okay, it's more electricity. And so pulling off the grid right now, particularly in southern West Virginia, AEP has a bunch of stranded capacity. We've seen our utility rates go up. There's a number of reasons for that, but some of it is population loss, but we're all still having to pay for the transmission poles, the lines, all the infrastructure, right? So AEP projects that with that amount of more usage coming in, they think it's going to cause a reduction in utility rates, which is welcome news for everyone, right? Mm-hmm. So when we talk about, and I can keep going. You may get into the tax part of this.
1: Well, I mean, we can't. The one thing that I keep on hearing about, and I kind of want to get some clarification, the one thing I keep hearing about is it puts a strain, data centers will put a strain on the power companies and water.
0: Okay. Water's.
1: You already mentioned the water, so yeah.
0: Yeah, water's just not true. It's just, I mean, again, there were old, you know, the old data centers in the past used lots of water consumption. There's no question. But what we're talking about now are brand new modern data centers. And by the way, they're going to do it as efficiently as they can and save as much money as they can, because again, these are private companies that hold these, that have these data centers. And so the water consumption's a non-factor, honestly. And then from an electricity standpoint, you know, AEP and these regulated utilities, they have to keep X amount in reserve at all times. And so that is factored into all their models. And right now, we're not even scratching the surface of where they run with electricity. Okay. Secondly to that, our bill we passed in the legislature this year allows microgrids, which means it also says to the data centers, you can build your own power plant and you can generate your own power through coal-fired, through natural gas, or whatever they want to build out. The good thing about it in West Virginia, our laws make the data centers carry the cost of that. So anything that would be directly benefit to the data center, they foot the bill. West Virginians don't pay for that. So there's just a number of things there that I think are misnomers, that once these things get going and get started, I think it's going to come to light a lot more.
1: Yeah.
0: For many folks.
1: All right, so you're talking about the tax part of this as well. Give me a breakdown on that.
0: Yeah, so the way the tax works on a data center in West Virginia under our law that we passed back in 2020.

0: is, of course, the big money comes from ad valorem taxes. When those investments are made and assessed values by the county, then those taxes come in. Right now, a 1 gig data center, which is pretty average size of the new ones, it takes about 5 years to build. It brings in thousands of construction jobs. Those that can be filled from West Virginians will, but the fact of the matter is we don't have quite enough people to fill all those skilled labor positions. It's sort of like having the Boy Scout Jamboree every day come to town if a data center gets built in your area, because you're going to have around 5,000 construction workers on site building this thing, okay? Once the assessed value is in place, and again, we're talking billions of dollars of assessed value. The example for Raleigh County would be about $100 million annually in taxes that would come into the state. 50 million of that 100 every year goes to reduce our personal income taxes across the state. It goes straight to that line item to reduce the income tax you, I, everybody else that works pays. 30 million of that 100 goes right to the county, funds the school systems first. Then the money's used for general county needs, so they can do infrastructure for water, which, by the way, people that want clean water, we need a lot of money to do that. That solves this problem. It goes for roads, bridges, parks, whatever in that county is necessary. But that, as an example, I think our budget in Raleigh County is like $15 million a year right now. Well, the county's going to get $30 million if they get a 1 gig data center on top of that. Okay.
1: Yeah.
0: There's 5% of that money, 5 million of that annually goes to what's called grid stabilization. So that's a fund that's put in place in the event that we would see some sort of spike or some sort of downturn in a data center, that stabilizes everyone's utility rates. And then 5% of the water goes statewide for water infrastructure fund. So we've got a lot of things built in there, how that money's used. And every bit of it flows right back to the people of West Virginia, either reducing income, state income taxes, directly helping the counties with lots of funds, or building out the grid, protecting the water. All those sort of things are built into to that bill that was passed in 25.
1: All right, a couple of other things I want to bring up with you. First of all, you were part of a meeting in Wyoming County talking about water and what's going on there. And yesterday, Governor Morsi put out that he's going to be taking a tour of Southern West Virginia when you're talking about water and things like that. So I know that there has been some things done, but the frustration level in those areas are pretty high right now, aren't they?
0: Yeah, they are, and you know, rightfully so. I mean, we've seen this going on for decades, right? So we were able to announce a couple weeks ago at $8.7 million of funding for a big portion of Wyoming County. It's going to serve around a little less than 300 households, but that money's approved. The contractor, the bids have come in. It's been awarded, and so we'll see the shovels hit the ground in September of this year, here in just a month or so, to start running water out to like the Brenton, the Bathersville area, and cover, you know, down through Marianna, all those areas, all the way down to that Brenton Bathersville area. That's going to serve, bring people brand new infrastructure, brand new public water. We have another $9 million approved for Pineville to upgrade their water system. And you know, Wyoming County's been hard hit by water with violations, with just terrible infrastructure. I mean, it's a county that's economically just gotten killed over the past several years. I think we're getting ready to have a nice turnaround there and see some of this water get fixed there. But it's frustrating, and I'm as frustrated as anybody else. But that just means we go to work and we keep finding money and bringing money in and doing all we can to solve that problem for Wyoming County.
1: Yeah, exactly right. So still work on that and see what happens on the next step with that. I know you're at the Greenbrier. You're going to be there this week. What's going on at the Greenbrier?
0: Yeah, so today I'll be speaking to producers throughout the state that are the producers of natural gas, and I'll be on a panel. I'll be up giving a little speech about natural gas and its important role in West Virginia to help us build out more power, help us start. Actually, you know, we're producing natural gas. We're extracting it from the ground, but here in West Virginia, we're not using any of it for generation, as I mentioned a little earlier. So this permitting process of 6 new gas-fired plants, so we can not only be a top. So we're 10th.

0: right now in terms of developing natural gas. We want to be a state that also consumes it and uses it within our borders. Then later in the week, I'll be here for the Coal Association event, and I'll have a chance to speak to coal operators across the state. I've got, I think I'm speaking to them on Thursday, and I'll just be a part of both of these energy summits because I want to be here this week and make sure that we are, West Virginia's moving forward with infrastructure. We're trying to get these utility rates down at all costs and just create jobs out here. Man, we need, you know, we need these coal-fired plants running to their capacity, which they're not right now, because we need these, more than anything else, we need lower utility rates, but more than that, we need those coal communities to have these jobs back. And so that's what we're going to fight for all week, focus on energy.
1: All right, so that's the big focus there. And then, of course, I've got to ask you real quick, from your side of things, that, you know, going on with David Blair or Elliot Blair, what happened with that situation? I know that wasn't a great situation going on. And give me your thoughts on what you're hearing now from Fayette County, what they're trying to do. I did see the list of about five candidates that are thinking of trying to get one of those on the ballot to replace him, as he's been disavowed. Mm-hmm. Do you think that's the right thing to do, to try to get somebody on there? Or should, you know, like some people have talked about, maybe just not do anything this time around and then revisit it when it comes back up?
0: You know, I'm sort of, I can see both sides of the argument. I know why the party wants to do that. I get it. And we certainly just don't want to hand that seat over when, as we know, it would have been a Republican stronghold. It's just a disgusting, despicable situation. It's almost beyond belief that that happened. And he was absolutely disavowed. I totally disavow him and his behavior. Of course, he's still got to go through the court system. So yeah, we have to, you know, follow our system of justice, but it's very disgusting and discouraging. So as far as what the party does, I mean, I'm supportive of either direction. I've sort of, you know, let the county party know that, and the state party know that, if they can get someone on the ballot and they're legitimately approved by the Secretary of State, we're going to get 100% behind them. But if not, then we'll do our best and we'll try to win that seat back in 2 years.
1: Is it one of those things where it's kind of a tough situation as far as what is the right thing to do? I mean, like you said, I mean, you see both sides of it. Sure. You know, it's got to be kind of a tough situation to be put in, especially knowing that this has to be done, I think, within the next week. So his name is taken off the ballot. So, I mean, this is kind of against a crunch time, too.
0: It's crunch time. And really, the only way is to have him disqualified, right? And there's laws in place that say what is disqualification. So him simply resigning doesn't help. You know, you can be disqualified for a felony conviction, but you can't be disqualified for being accused or charged with a felony. And so that's sort of the place where the Republicans find themselves right now with this guy, and trying to fill that spot. So I know there's twists and turns, and the lawyers take care of all that. And at the end of the day, the Secretary of State will make a determination, and we'll go from there. I think that's probably the best we can all do at this point.
1: Hey, you know, it's one of those things where you feel for the family, the victim, and all of this, and what they're going through. But as I've talked to a number of people since this happened, all of them shocked.
0: Yeah.
1: And, you know, saying that, you know, if, you know, this is the one of the persons you never thought this would happen.
0: It's unbelievable, you know, and a person that's not only in the legislature, but also a school teacher. So it's like a double punch to the gut, you know, and a person totally in a position of trust, completely unexpected. And, you know, I remember when I got the news, I was sitting in my home office and I was like, look, I just don't believe this. This can't really be true, right? And unfortunately, we all found out that a lot of these allegations look like they're pretty damning. Although, again, I want to reiterate, we got to let the court system play out. But boy, it sure doesn't look good, does it?
1: No, it doesn't, for sure. And once again, you just hate it for his family. You hate it for the victim, and imagine what is going on and with them. And like I was talking with Brad or with TJ, and we had him on the show talking about this. We don't want to know the name of the victim. To me, that's just, you know, that is not important. You because her life, you know, this victim's life is can't imagine. It's a tough situation.
0: No, I mean, it's
1: the politics part of it is just so much of a small thing when you look at the grander of what happened or what allegedly. Yep.

0: happened. The politics part of it is very small, but that's what we have to talk about. So,
1: well, her life's forever changed.
0: Yes.
1: Like, I mean, you're talking about it, just innocence stolen, such a crucial time of life to live your teenage years like that. It's just so despicable, and it makes me so upset. And I think of her family and her parents, and I think of his wife and kids, and just, I mean, the whole thing is just, it really makes you want to cry. You know, you think about these people's shattered lives.
0: Well, it kind of ticks you off a little bit. You know, it ticks you off a little bit, especially when you find out if it's true about the text message saying, hey, when he texted the victim and said, don't say anything because it'll ruin my life.
1: That's unbelievable.
0: I mean, when I read that, I'm just like, really, dude? You know, that really kind of ticks you off a little bit about the whole situation. So,
1: yeah, well, we're going to.
0: A lot of different emotions, that's for sure.
1: Yeah, and it wouldn't apply to this particular case, but we are going to follow. I've got a bill that I'm going to introduce this year. It models law that Florida just passed, that in an egregious case of a sex offender who harms a small child, that they're subject to the death penalty.
0: Yeah,
1: and we're going to run that. And again, there's a lot of hoops to jump through because right now we're not a capital punishment state. But we're going to try to make it happen. Florida did it, and we're going to see. I'm just telling you, like somebody that does that, they do not need to be among the us in society. And so I think the death penalty is appropriate when you harm a small child. That's egregious, and that's what Florida did, and I think we can do that here in West Virginia. I'm going to push that bill.
0: Yeah, all right, sounds good. Yeah. All right, buddy, we're going to let you go. Enjoy the time at the Greenbrier. Hitting the golf course any?
1: No golf this week. It's all work. I've got to go later on. I'm going to join the governor at some point on his tour through the South at one of the towns and in our district and see if I can lend some support there to, you know, fight this water battle we're all in. So.
0: That's great, but, I mean, I'm telling you, a lot of good business happens on that golf course.
1: Well, it does. It does. Yeah, I'm not opposed to doing it. I just can't find the time these days to get it done. Yeah, you know, I had my golf club sitting there by my desk.
0: Do you not even bring the golf clubs to the Greenbrier?
1: I have not hit golf clubs this year. I've not been able to hit one golf ball, even on the driving range, this year.
0: Well, that might be good that you're not playing at the Greenbrier then.
1: That's right, yeah. Yeah, you had to waste a lot of money, right?
0: All right, my man. Well, have a good time, and we'll talk again soon, all right?
1: All right, Fred. Thank you, brother.
0: Thank you, buddy. That's Senator Brian Helton joining us this morning from the Greenbrier, working and talking with folks with the gas, coal and gas businesses out there. So we look forward to seeing what happens with that. All right, we got to take a break. When we come back, we've got Metro News coming up for you at the bottom of the hour. Then we'll be joined by J.B. McCuskey coming up here on the WJLS News Network.
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0: CBS News Network. It is 9:35, top of the hour. Fox News followed by Talk Line with Dave and TJ. So stay tuned for that. Right now, let's go to the phone lines and welcome in the Attorney General for the state of West Virginia, who is always working, even when he's on vacation, like today. Calling us up, JB Acosti. How you doing, sir?
1: I'm doing good, my friend. You know, we got to work all the time. There's a lot to do.
0: There is a lot to do. And of course, your office never slows down, no doubt about it. Always things that are going on. We'll start with maybe one of the more important things that we'll talk about while we're talking today. As your office wins appeal, sending convicted sex offender back to prison. Kind of talk about that. And what does that mean, especially with all the stuff that's going on right now?
1: Yeah, so I think, you know, this is kind of a disgusting topic, honestly, because the victims in this case, some of whom were under 10 years old, were, I think, treated unfairly by our judicial system. And it's important to remember that when there are crimes, especially sexual crimes, that there are constitutional rights, obviously, for the accused, but there are also rights of victims, not just for... Not just for them personally, but to make sure that there aren't other victims in the future. And with sexual crimes, we know there's a very high rate, a proclivity for these monsters to reoffend when they come out of prison. And in this instance, our West Virginia Supreme Court affirmed his convictions. And through some clever lawyering, he was able to convince a federal judge in the Eastern Panhandle to let him out of prison, basically over paperwork. And one of the more important things that our office does is that we are we represent the prosecutors when their convictions get appealed. There's two kinds of AGs in the country. Some of us have criminal powers, and the other half of us represent the prosecutors when their convictions get appealed in different courts. So in this instance, we were representing the prosecutors, and we were able to get this federal judge's kind of, you know, interesting ruling about letting this pretty brazenly disgusting monster out of prison overturned, and he got returned to jail, and we are very, very pleased with that result.
0: Yeah, this is all going back to 2021. Keith Allen Wood, who was convicted in Brooke County Circuit Court of multiple counts of sexual offenses, he was sentenced to two terms of 25 to 100 years plus two terms of 10 to 20 years. But then, as you mentioned, was it just because of paperwork that they got it to where he was actually released?
1: To be fair, we could have a 4-hour conversation about the intricacies of how he was let out of jail. I think clever lawyering is probably a perfectly acceptable substitute for what would be a very boring conversation.
0: I got you. All right. But he is now officially back in prison, right?
1: He is. He is where he very much should be. And, you know, it's a testament to our lawyers here in the office. But, you know, there are no winners in a sex offense case like this. But but it is very important to know that, you know, this guy's back in jail. And, man, these things are tough.
0: Does he have any other recourse to try to get out again, or is it pretty much done now?
1: Yeah, he will obviously be able to appeal what happened just now to the United States Supreme Court, but the chances of redress there would be astronomically small.
0: Yeah, okay. All right, so we'll follow that one. Also, your office is working on some other things as well, and one of the things you've done is send a warning to financial institutions for discriminating against West Virginia firearms manufacturer. Kind of talk about that, and how did that come up?
1: Yeah, so at first, a lot of people don't know this, but we have a really cool company out in the Eastern Panhandle called Kent Cartridges, and they make shotgun shells. And they do it in they have a very novel way of making it that's actually very environmentally friendly, and they have a unique business process. But, you know, they have 25, 30 employees. It's a big company, right? It's a big part of the community out there. They're good people that are making something that people love to do, right, which is shoot, trap, and skeet and birds, right? Mm-hmm. But, you know, they were trying to figure out some ways to get banked and to have some software and some financial tools to help their business grow. And three of the companies that they contacted just flat out said, we won't do business with people that make shotgun shells or any part of firearms manufacturing. And we're not going to

0: let that happen. We are very, very keen to make sure that the Second Amendment and our West Virginia legislature's laws related to firearms are followed. And so we've sent them a letter and told them that, hey, they better change their tune here, because in this state, our laws and the Second Amendment say that you're not allowed to do that. I'm very hopeful that a strongly worded letter from the Attorney General will be enough. But if it isn't, we'll move forward more aggressively.
1: And that's what I was going to ask. What is the next step if they don't abide by that? What is the next step? Do you take them to court? What is the next step?
0: It's a great question, and that's a bridge that we're going to have to cross when we cross it, because it really depends on how they respond to these letters, if that makes sense. Yeah. But all options are on the table.
1: All right, sounds good. We'll follow that as well. That's over in the Eastern Panhandle. Also, something else that you all are working on and what you're doing is help lead a coalition to keep a critical gas pipeline open. Kind of explain this, because I know pipelines have been a big talk about putting them, in some parts of West Virginia. Kind of give me where this is coming from.
0: Yeah, so this is it's in Michigan, mm-hmm. and it's a company called Enbridge. And here's what's happening. It's pretty simple. So when a pipeline gets permitted, that's a federal issue. And the reason it's a federal issue is because moving oil and gas and electricity across state lines is in the national interest. That's why we have FERC. And so what happens, it essentially, is that these companies will get these pipelines approved. It takes years, right? Plus billions of dollars to get them ready, site readiness, you name it. And then at the very end of the day, relative greeno groups will come in and they'll challenge these pipelines in the DC circuit. That's not precisely what's happening here, but the system is essentially the same. And so what we are saying here is that all of the states have an interest in ensuring that the oil and gas that is produced throughout the country is able to be permitted by essentially the federal government so that it can benefit everyone. Because if we have this cacophony of 50 different states with 50 different places where pipelines are allowed to cross, at the end of the day, people in New York will probably never have any electricity because they don't make any of their own. And that's really and people in West Virginia will then have restricted access to oil and gas if it's being produced in Texas. And so we have to make sure that the national interest in the production of hydrocarbons for the benefit of the American future is protected. And our office is, once again, the leading state in the country, making sure that that happens.
1: And this is one of those things, even though it's going on in Michigan, it does affect what goes on here, right? I mean, this could affect future endeavors here in the state of West Virginia, right?
0: 100%. Because we make gas, and we make electricity, and we make coal. And, at the end of the day, our lifeblood here is getting our products into power plants and then output into power lines. And so if we aren't able to sell our product to places where people need it, which by and large is outside of the state of West Virginia, that would be a disaster for not just us, but more importantly, it would be a disaster for America, because what we know is that we don't make enough electricity right now. We have to make three times more electricity over the next 10 years as a country in order just to keep up with generalized demand. We've never had an energy crisis in this country that's even close to what it is right now. And so that crisis also creates a market for what it is that we do. We are uniquely positioned to finally start building an economy here that delivers results for the people that they deserve. We have the best people in the world, and I think we are on the verge of building an economy here that's going to give them the kind of results that the best people on earth have always deserved.
1: It's kind of interesting how you don't hear a lot about that, how it is kind of an energy crisis. We hear some talk about it, but hearing it, the way you explained it, that's kind of scary with what's going on.
0: It's not just crisis is maybe not even a good enough word for it. If we don't keep up with what's going on with the demand for electricity, not just in people's houses, but, through data centers, et cetera, we're going to be way behind our adversaries in the most critical infrastructure of this generation, which is how do we keep up with data, and how do we keep up with AI?
1: I know it's I had Senator Brian Hilton on the show right before you, and we were talking about where he is at today and what he's been talking about with energy. Actually, at the Greenbrier today with coal and gas producers talking about what's going on. I mean, that meeting that goes on there this week is kind of just hyped up a little bit more now when you think about what's going on here. And of course, data centers has been a big talk.

0: So, I mean, this is a huge, huge issue and something, a huge story that people need to follow.
1: Yeah, and I got to speak to the oil and gas producers yesterday. I'm missing my friends at the coal industry today because brought my family down here to the beach. But one thing that should be mentioned is that Charlie Bird, who runs the GO West Virginia, which is the Gas and Oil Association, is retiring. And, you know, I remember going to the GO meetings years ago, and we were in a kind of a smaller room. And yesterday we were in a really big room, and that's a testament to Charlie's leadership, and we're all really going to miss him. He did a great job, and our oil and gas industry is better because of the 25 years of service he put in. And I think what you see now is an oil and gas industry in West Virginia that is absolutely

0: it is today. And the other thing you're seeing is that our coal industry is having a total rebirth. I believe just 3 days ago, the first train car of coal came out of Wyoming County in 25 years. And so what you're seeing is the market is reacting to West Virginia's products, which are the most important and the most valuable products on earth.
1: Yeah. All right, before we let you go, anything else coming up that folks need to be on the lookout for that your office is working on?
0: You know what? We've got a couple of big things coming, but I'm really not at liberty to talk about them right now, but I'll look forward to talking to you next month.
1: All right. Sounds good. Well, continue to enjoy the vacation. Appreciate you calling us on your vacation, and we will talk again next month, all right?
0: Yeah. Have a great day.
1: All right.
0: Have a great day out there, buddy.
1: All right. Thank you.
0: Bye-bye.
1: That is the Attorney General for the state of West Virginia, J.B. McCuskey, and calling us from his hotel room at the beach. He didn't have to do that, so I appreciate him taking some time to call us to get on and talk about some of the things that's going on, and we look forward to that conversation each and every month here on Radio Roundtable. All right, we got to take a break. We've got news coming up for you at the top of the hour, so stay tuned for that here on the WJLS News Network.
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2: 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We can handle that kind of noise. 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Seems like everyone's talking all at once and over each other because they just want to be heard. They're taking selfies and oversharing. But we know that it's not about hearing. It's about listening. Listening to what's

0: They just want to be heard. They're taking selfies and oversharing. But we know that it's not about hearing. It's about listening. Listening to what's actually happening with our fellow veterans. Understanding each other because we share the same experiences, the same vocabulary, following the same paths that others have walked. If only we can pick up the trail. Make the Connection is a place for veterans to hear stories from other veterans. 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

0: 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National Night Out was created 42 years ago as a way to promote community involvement and crime prevention. Jeff Manasso, Fox News.
1: In the NFL, Atlanta Falcons running back Bijan Robinson has reportedly earned a $51 million guaranteed contract extension, which would be the biggest contract for a running back ever. I'm Dave Anthony. And this
2: Get stuffed. 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
4: Metro News AccuWeather being brought to you by New River Health Association. Humid with some sunshine today, some passing clouds, and some thunderstorms possible, high around 82. Tonight, mostly cloudy and humid with a low around 67. Tomorrow, mostly cloudy and humid with some showers and thunderstorms, high around 81. On Thursday, mostly cloudy and humid with some thunderstorms in the afternoon, high around 80. And on Friday, mostly cloudy and humid with a couple of showers and thunderstorms, high around 79.

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3: Put out on X this morning, a little, I guess it's an essay question. Fill in the blank. Are you in or out on the jersey patch sponsorships for college football, college athletics this morning? Maynard replied, sure, everything in college sports has been monetized. Maybe it was inevitable, but once you do that, you have to go all the way to compete. We can be sad about what was lost or try to win games with the best mercenaries we can hire, says the texter. Who's going to stitch on all the patches to the uniforms? Just saying. Equipment guys, they're busy. Equipment managers, your head equipment guy or girl and the equipment manager are some of the hardest working people on staff for any college athletic program. They're the ones that show up hours before the game. They get everything set up. They're there after the game putting everything away. After practice, hard-working group, unsung heroes of college athletics. Cincinnati Reds have a Kroger patch on their uniforms, so why not? Yeah, Pirates have sheets. NBA, NHL, they've all... The only major sports league to not do the patches is the NFL, and that seems like it's inevitable. Because the NFL, TJ, is about making money.
4: I mean, look, things cost money. And it's really as simple as, do I have the revenue to be competitive or not? And if you're going to be competitive... Yeah. What did Ohio State get? Was it like 18 million or something?
3: One of them was 17 million. Notre Dame, I think, got 18 million.
4: Okay.
3: Or one of the two. It's 17, 18 million. That kind of set the bar. Yeah, but you're right. If you're going to compete in the NIL era, you've got to look at every possible revenue stream out there. And if you're not going to use one, somebody else is. If Ohio State, you know, you can better believe Oklahoma, Texas, Texas Tech. Everybody's going to do it from the mid-majors up to the top level. And if you're not, you're going to be left behind. So good on Ren Baker, who's going to join us tomorrow, by the way. Programming note that I just found out. He's going to join us at 10:06 tomorrow. But you got to do what you got to do if you're going to compete in today's NCAA.
4: Well, we'll ask him about it. But Mary Beth illustrated one of the points he made, I guess, today. When it was announced at the Greenbrier, talking about, look, it's got to come from somewhere, folks. And if we can't get deals, that leaves ticket prices. And this is not a state that has a lot of discretionary income anyway, as we're learning through multiple interviews this morning. So, you got to do what you got to do.
3: And look, they're doing it tastefully. This isn't Premier League. If you watch Premier League soccer and you can't tell which team is which, but you sure know that Chevrolet is a sponsor or Sony is a sponsor. It's not NASCAR. It's tastefully done. It blends into the uniform. It works.
4: Yeah, and Tarot redid their collar scheme, obviously, to match WVU. I agree. It's tasteful. The picture's out there. You can go look. The logo is right above the Nike swoosh.

0: Virginia.
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3: 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Guys, I worked as a cashier for Hill's department store back in the 70s. People who received a clothing voucher were given a paper voucher. The cashier filled out the voucher, itemized what was purchased, item size, SKU number. The store then submitted that to the state for reimbursement. Go back to that. Highly inefficient, but maybe accurate. Who knows? Did Governor Morrissey say if he had conclusive evidence of parents using clothing allowance money on beer and cigarettes? How many? Who? Where? Did he present any evidence or only allegations without evidence? 5,000 kids go without clothing allowance because of Governor Morrissey, asks the texter. He threw that out there. I have been searching, I've been Googling, trying to find out exactly, and even made a phone call there during the break. I don't have an exact answer, TJ, on whether the school clothing allowance specifically could be withdrawn for cash. Trying to get an answer on that. I know others are trying to get an answer on that. And the only way you could use that EBT card to withdraw cash, you'd have to go to a specific ATM machine that allows that, and there would be a fee on top of that as well. So it is possible, but again, trying to get an answer specifically to the school voucher question, I was under the impression that it could only be used at a retailer where you purchase clothing, that you could not use that. I know it's not an approved purchase, TJ, but I don't think you can also just withdraw the cash and then use it to go buy beer and cigarettes, as the governor implied.
4: Based on my research over the break, the vendor, the only monies that are possible with the vendors that procure these cards and manage these systems,

0: As veterans, we've dealt with noise. From chains clanking as they're clamped onto cargo, to orders coming down the chain of command. We can handle that kind of noise. Back home, the noise is different. It seems like everyone's talking all at once and over each other because they just want to be heard. They're taking selfies and oversharing. But we know that it's not about hearing. It's about listening. Listening to what's actually happening with our fellow veterans. Understanding each other because we share the same experiences, the same vocabulary, following the same paths that others have walked. If only we can pick up the trail. Make the Connection is a place for veterans to hear stories from other veterans. 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
2: 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Wren Baker going to join us tomorrow. WVU Athletics Director. Top of the show, 10:06. Batting leadoff. He'll join us. Antero Resources partnering with WVU. That was announced right before the start of this show, as a matter of fact, as the official jersey patch sponsor for Mountaineer Athletics. Put the question out on Twitter, you in or you out? Sorry, Dave Weekly, I barred your segment. Most people, I think, from what I could tell, text line and Twitter, TJ, are kind of in the same boat. Yeah, but you know what? I want to win. And winning is the most important thing. So to win, you need revenue. Maximize those revenue sources. So
3: I'm all in. I'm all in, plain and simple.
2: I mean, you know, after you see it, I mean, do you even notice when you watch the Reds or the Pirates, do you notice the sleeve patch anymore? It's just there. It's there.
3: If my life depended on telling you who was on the Reds sleeve or on the Pirates sleeve, I couldn't do it.
2: Let me tell you, the Reds have bigger problems than who's on the sleeve. Let me tell you, my man. That was the extent. Jeff Jenkins and I talk. Pull the curtain back for a moment. Jeff Jenkins and I talk just about every day. You know, talk about what's going on, what's on the news, what's on the schedule, what do we need to do today. Most of the conversation today was how the Reds flubbed the trade deadline yet again.
3: Being a fan of the Cincinnati Reds is a test of loyalty, if ever I have seen one.
2: 1990 was a long time ago, TJ.
3: Yes, it was.
2: Long time ago.
3: But it could happen again. Probably not.
2: I love your optimism. 2027, baby.
3: Yeah.
2: It'll be our year. All right. We are done for the day. Please give some of your attention to Dave Allen. Your undivided attention to Amanda Barron. They're coming up on Metro News midday on many of these same Metro News radio stations. 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
4: It's on to the full Senate. I'm Jack Callahan, Fox News, with the confirmation vote for Acting Attorney General Todd Blanche. The Senate's Judiciary Committee has just given its approval.
5: Todd Blanche gets a favorable nomination out of the Judiciary Committee. 12-10, all Republicans voting yes. And now this will go to the full Senate floor, where he is expected to be confirmed later this week.
4: Fox's David Spont, the Justice Department's health care fraud task force, has just announced they've busted up a costly health care ring in Philadelphia.
6: We are announcing criminal charges against 19 defendants for fraudulent home health care schemes that targeted Pennsylvania's Medicaid fraud program and resulted in over $4 million of fraud.
4: It's Assistant Attorney General Colin McDonald, who says one of the defendants had billed Medicaid for providing elder care while he was actually in jail. Secretary of State Marco Rubio says there has been progress made in talks between Oman and Iran over the Strait of Hormuz. No

0: expectations.
1: I couldn't be the mom my kids needed me to be.
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5: Welcome back to Metro News Midday. Dave Weekly is talking about the wild history of Volcano, West Virginia. And you say it seems like an appropriate name for a town that briefly turned hot and met a fiery end on this day in 1879. Do tell.
6: How are y'all doing today?
5: Good, how are
6: you? Good to talk to you. Does Dave Allen know he's supposed to be on my show today? Oh, I just want to get the business out of the way first. Does he know that?
7: Yeah, 4:33, I'm on hotline today.
6: All right, yeah. Because what are you going to be talking about on my show?
7: The Paint the Capital City Green event with the Marshall Quarterback Club of Charleston. What you asked me to talk about.
6: Okay. This morning I wrote about Volcano, West Virginia, and I have to say I really didn't know a lot about this story until I started researching it, but it's really, really an interesting story. Now, if you're going to Volcano, West Virginia from Charleston, it's a pretty easy trip. You go right up 77 until you get to the road for Route 50 towards Clarksburg. Take that and then go east for about 17 miles, and then you'll get to the Volcano Road exit. So there was a town there. It was right along the border of Wood and Ritchie counties, and it held a legendary place in West Virginia's energy history after they discovered oil in Titusville in Pennsylvania in 1859. Volcano was right in the middle of some really interesting developments in oil extraction, transportation, industrial tech. They invented something in Volcano in 1874 that was really game-changing at the time. It was called the endless cable system. So here was a system where one central steam engine could operate up to 40 different oil wells at once. That was an amazing achievement at the time. And so how did they get the oil out of Volcano? Well, they created the first oil pipeline. It went from Volcano right to from Volcano to Parkersburg, where the oil was refined. And the town just grew up around it. At one point, there were nearly 10,000 residents. You had temporary oil workers, transients, some union workers, and then just residents who grew up around the Opera House. They had a bowling alley. They had two newspapers in Volcano.
7: Dave, we're going to have to cut to the chase. 5 seconds, 10 seconds. What happened in the end?
6: They burned the town down. It caught fire. Oil spilled everywhere on August 4th, 1879.
7: Read more about it on the websites, WVMetroNews.com. We're back after this.
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6: 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Coming back after this, it's Metro News Midday.
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7: A massive healthcare fraud exposed. I'm Jack Callahan, Fox News. The Justice Department says 19 people have been charged with defrauding Pennsylvania's Medicaid program of more than $4 million, billing the state for home health care that was either not needed or not provided. Dr. Mehmet Oz, the head of the National Center for Medicare and Medicaid Services, says blame the pandemic.
8: COVID appears to have unleashed massive fraud through grifters because criminals knew the federal government would not follow up on the money that was spending out. We told the world we were open for fraud and they could start harpooning us with their spears. No mas, no more.
7: Assistant Attorney General Colin McDonald says in some cases patients conspired with the fraudsters and shared in the payments. The Senate's Judiciary Committee says yes to the nomination of acting Attorney General Todd Blanche.
9: They voted 12 to 10. All Republicans voted to advance Todd Blanche's nomination to the full Senate floor, which will happen later this week. All Democrats opposed this nomination. We heard a lot about the controversial $1.8 billion taxpayer fund that Todd Blanche said no longer exists anymore.
7: Fox's David Spott. Iran's foreign ministry says talks with Oman for the safe transit of ships through the Strait of Hormuz continue. Spokesman calling those talks positive. Crude oil prices moving lower. But Iran is suspected of staging cyber attacks on some critical U.S. infrastructure.
10: Minnesota has reported attacks on roughly 30 water systems, while Michigan has confirmed 9 incidents, 7 states in total. The FBI has warned that Iranian-affiliated cyber actors are targeting internet-connected industrial control systems used by U.S. critical infrastructure, including water and wastewater facilities.
7: Fox's Jennifer Griffin. Big numbers on Wall Street again today. The Dow trading up more than 880 points. NASDAQ more than 570 points higher. 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
11: 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The roll fits right

0: the family that saved my son.
1: Yeah. No doubt about it. Any message that you have, you know, for the family of little Liam, the 4-year-old who tragically died in that crash? Any other message that you would like to send to them today?
0: I can't wait to see what the future holds for us. I hope we become closer and more connected. I would never want them to feel left out from Baylor's life, because Baylor does have a part of Liam. So he will always be a part of their lives.
1: That's really so beautiful, Cheryl. That's what it's all about, isn't it?
2: Absolutely. Yeah.
1: What else do you want to add just about the whole process? It's always such a special moment when we're able to do these kind of interviews.
2: Well, for some people don't realize that, you know, the worst part of one family's life, the worst day, is the happiest day of another family's life. Mm-hmm. You know, and it's rough to be on the side where it's the worst day, but when you do organ donation, you're part of giving someone else's family the happiest day of their life.
1: Yeah.
2: And your loved one lives on.
1: Yeah. Lives on in such a way. You've got to just put your hand over his little heart all the time and just think how blessed you guys are, Madison.
0: Yes.
3: Well, we appreciate you coming on, you know, Madison, telling us your story. And obviously, you know, you and your family, as well as Allison, an inspiration to other people. And we appreciate you being here. Thanks a lot.
0: Thank you for having me.
1: It's our pleasure, Cheryl. Thank you.
2: Thank you.
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0: for policymakers to tackle, not for average families, although we know that the decisions about how to allocate their scarce resources are going to rest with families this year as they do their back-to-school shopping.
1: Yeah, and you know, maybe as a society, we and the, some of those things that kids like want, fresh and new, like a lunchbox, like maybe your lunchbox can handle another year, you know, like as a community, we can make things chic that perhaps, you know, even though it might be fun to get that, you know, maybe this just isn't the year for it. And it's okay. It's okay. As long as you've got food in that lunchbox, that's all that really matters.
0: Yeah. I think that's a lot of what parents are going to be doing. And then, you know, being able to figure out how to pay for the things that they know they will have to pay for, right? Like your kid's going to need a school lunch. They're going to need healthy food in order to learn and trying to figure out how to make those ends meet as well.
1: Yeah, what's really important. Well, Angela Hanks, we appreciate your time. Thank you for joining us here on Metro News Midday.
0: Thank you so much.
1: Come back.
2: We'll take a break. The story has got multiple levels to it. Federal court judge issued a preliminary injunction Friday against the NCAA's 5-for-5 plan, opening up what they're saying is a possible fifth year of eligibility for college students across America, including some from Marshall University. This is the high school class of 2022 athletes. The attorney in that case is Steve New, and he'll join us when we come back. Stay with us.
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0: guided the U.S. Attorney's Office several times under two different presidents. And so he was well respected by both political parties. And I'll tell you, the folks that worked with him over at the prosecutor's office just absolutely adored him because he was a true leader and just such a wonderful man that would always take the time to give you a call, whether it was a birthday or an event or whatever. I mean, it's just, he was the kind of guy that you want leading, whether it's at the U.S. Attorney's Office or at the county prosecutor's office. He was always a steady hand. He was in the military. He served in Vietnam. He received numerous medals for his bravery and his service to our country. It was all very well deserved. He was just an amazing person, always a professional, always wanting to do the right thing. He was never political.
1: Comments there from Kanawha County Commission President, the current Kanawha County Commission President, Ben Salengo, Amanda.
2: Yeah, certainly. Always enjoyed, just on a personal note, always enjoyed talking with Chuck. He was just a nice person to have a chat with, so he will certainly be missed. We're going to take a quick break. We'll wrap up hour number two here on Metro News Midday.
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4: 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They were not the only place beaten down by the weather. In Ritchie County, the tiny community of Auburn had 15 homes on Main Street damaged or destroyed. County Commission President Randall Riggs.
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7: Welcome back to the show. About to close out the 1 o'clock hour here on this Tuesday afternoon, Metro News Midday. Coming up next hour, Senator Amy Nicole Grady is going to join us. I was like, as I said, Amanda, earlier talking to Senator Grady, especially at this time of year, because she is a classroom instructor, and so she gives a little interesting perspective. We're going to talk about clothing vouchers. We're going to talk about a post that she did on social media about women in men and women's sports. And so we'll talk about all that with Amy Grady when we come back. And after 2:30, it's Open Line West Virginia.
8: One of our texters weighed in on the price of everything going up segment, especially when it comes to back to school, specifically when it comes to back to school. And he's a former educator. He pointed out that most counties provide free breakfast and lunch for students. Also, they can help with supplies as well. But he says, you know what? Free breakfast and lunch for students is something that, you know, families might need to really think
7: about.
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8: 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Hey, thanks for joining us for the second hour. Talk to you tomorrow.
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9: The acting attorney general has stepped closer to confirmation. I'm Jack Callahan, Fox News. The Senate Judiciary Committee voting today to send Todd Blanche's nomination to the Senate floor. The committee votes 10 to 12, right down party lines.
10: Committee Chair, Republican Chuck Grassley.
11: I'm not only voting to advance Todd Blanche's nomination, I'm voting for the safety of the American people.
10: Ranking Member, Democrat Dick Durbin.
12: Mr. Blanche continues to operate as the president's personal lawyer, treating the Justice Department government like a law firm serving one client.
10: The vote followed a breakthrough with holdout Republicans, Senators John Cornyn and Tom Tillis, over now settled concerns of an anti-weaponization fund tied to President Trump's IRS lawsuit settlement.
9: Fox's Jeff Manasso, the full Senate vote expected later this week. The Justice Department's Healthcare Fraud Task Force has charged 19 people with cheating Pennsylvania's Medicaid system out of more than $4 million.
13: In one case, we charged two home health aides and two purported patients with causing over $400,000 in false claims to Medicaid for services the aides supposedly performed when, get this, they were actually hospitalized, working at other jobs, and even in jail.
9: Assistant Attorney General Colin McDonald. Iran's foreign ministry says talks with Oman on opening the Strait of Hormuz are making progress on technical and political issues. Treasury Secretary Scott Bessent saying earlier today an agreement could come within days. That's pushed crude oil prices lower again below

0: the Trump administration wrongly terminated a multi-billion-dollar program to boost clean energy projects. An appeal likely. I'm Jack Callahan. This is Fox News.
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3: Metro News AccuWeather being brought to you by New River Health Association. Humid with some sunshine today, some passing clouds, and some thunderstorms possible, high around 82. Tonight, mostly cloudy and humid with a low around 67. Tomorrow, mostly cloudy and humid with some showers and thunderstorms, high around 81. On Thursday, mostly cloudy and humid with some thunderstorms in the afternoon, high around 80. And on Friday, mostly cloudy and humid with a couple of showers and thunderstorms, high around 79.
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2: 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Here's Dave Allen.
4: Today must be one of those days where there's something in the water or in the air. We had attempted to talk to attorney Stephen New, who is the attorney of record in this case involving not only Marshall athletes, but other athletes that graduated high school in 2022 and are trying to get eligibility to come back. And there was this ruling that came out late Friday in a courtroom in Colorado that says, yes, they can come back. We talked to the Marshall AD yesterday, Gerald Harrison, about that. And so we'd attempt to have Stephen New on the show today, but Attorney New is actually involved in another case out of state. He tried to work around his schedule last minute, got changed, and so we're going to try to book him on a future show. Also, Senator Amy Nicole Grady, we are efforting to get her right now. We had her on the Zoom machine, and apparently something happened there. She, of course, is out of Mason County, so we are going to work to get Senator Grady back on the show with us momentarily, either by Zoom or by telephone, one of the two. And we'll bring her up just as soon as we get that taken care of. I do want to remind you again, as we've been telling you, tomorrow is a Wednesday, which means we're going to introduce you to another wonderful West Virginian, someone doing great things in their community. Drop us an email, midday@wvmetronews.com. 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Or reach out to Amanda Barron or myself on social media, Dave Allen Radio and Facebook, or @Dave A70 on X. Either one would be fine. Or you can reach out, as I said, to Amanda. I just gave you mine, though. We want somebody that's doing great things in their community, somebody that is feeding the hungry, somebody that is working, you know, with veterans, with the homeless, whatever. 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I think we do have Senator Grady with us right now. Are you there, Senator?
5: I am here, Dave.
4: All right. Thank you for being here. Appreciate it very much.
5: Of course. I took, some time out of my busy summer schedule. So.
4: Well, That's actually the first thing I wanted to ask you about. I want you to put on your teaching hat and not your legislative hat momentarily, okay? All right?
5: Sure.
4: Now, you're a teacher in Mason County Schools, is that right?
5: Yes, sir.
4: All right. And you teach what grade?
5: Fourth grade.
4: All right, fourth grade. All right, so give me, as a non-parent here, and it's been quite a few years since I was in fourth grade. I was 18 when I was in fourth grade, but that's another story for another day. explain to me what it's like to be around fourth graders all day.
5: You know, fourth graders, they're amazing. It is that sweet spot, Dave, that sweet spot of you have kids who are still young enough, they appreciate, a lot of still wanting to be a kid, not quite a teenager yet, but they're old enough that they're independent and they can do projects pretty well on their own, but they get sarcasm as well. And so, their sense of humor is amazing. And, they're 9, 10, 11 years old around fourth grade age.

0: day. 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
6: 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It's about listening. Listening to what's actually happening with our fellow veterans. 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If only we can pick up the trail. 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
8: Welcome back to the show, 228 Metro News Midday, heard all over the great state of West Virginia, great radio stations like WKKX and WVLY in Wheeling, WSLW White Sulphur Springs, WAJR Morgantown, WEPM Martinsburg, WVOW in Logan, WKLP Kaiser, WDNE in Elkins, WKMZ Clarksburg, a flagship here in Charleston, WCHS, and WJLS in Beckley. We'll get to Open Line West Virginia coming up after the bottom of the hour break. What is on your mind, West Virginia? Lots to talk about in the news, in the world of politics, state fair, food. It doesn't matter to me. It's your time. 1-800-765-TALK. That is the phone number. You can text 304-TALK-304. I saw one of our media counterparts here in Charleston, a reporter for a local television station, put up a poll about when is the proper time to put pumpkin spice stuff out. And she, one of Amanda's coworkers, was saying late August. Come on. Do better. We'll take a break. Coming back with Open Line West Virginia. This is Metro News Midday.

0: Temple, and we're already basically doing some tailgating out there today. So, hey, look, he comes with a fan base. He certainly does. Open line, West Virginia. Text says, no. Actually, this is not a text. This is from producer Stephanie, who helped me out here. No money, no, comma. Money cannot be directly withdrawn as cash from a West Virginia School Clothing Allowance EBT card, as the funds are strictly restricted to purchasing approved school clothing items and piece goods of eligible retailers. Approved purchases, funds must be used for items like shirts, pants, shoes, and coats. No cash back. Vouchers and EBT benefits provided through the program cannot be returned or exchanged for cash. Expiration, unused balances expire and are removed after October 31st of the program year. Appreciate the information there to our producer. Tech says, has Amanda ever been to the West Virginia State Fair? Yes, she has. She told me that she had been. She said, in her words, it had been a few years ago, but she's been to the State Fair. 1-800-765-TALK, text 304, talk 304. I was somebody whose family, my grandparents, when I was a kid, we went to the State Fair every year. And now we didn't go and stay like, you know, a great amount of time, but we went for one day. I enjoyed it. I enjoyed it going as a kid. I was more interested in what we were eating as a kid. I knew that's going to come as a surprise. I couldn't care less about the carnival rides or the animals. I just wanted to know where are we eating, Grandma? That's all I cared about. 1-800-765-TALK, text 304, talk 304. Text says, if you have friends or family in any of the states having primaries today, you need to call them and beg them not to vote for the Democratic Socialists, please. There's a lot of eyes on some primaries. There's about five, I think, across the country right now. And people are, and there's some real battle lines being drawn. Places like Michigan, I should say, and some other states as well. West Virginia's on the rise. New businesses, new opportunities, and a strong, resilient workforce leading the way. 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Proud to be investing in the future of West Virginia. 1-800-765-TALK, text 304, talk 304. Text, no flock cameras ever. Greenbrier County is a beautiful area. It is indeed. Look, yeah, we got some beautiful areas of West Virginia. And if you're a person that has spent all of your time just in one particular area, you owe it to yourself to jump in a car, get the family, and just go out and drive to places like Monroe County or Jefferson County or any of the other 53 counties in the state of West Virginia. You will find beauty everywhere. It's 2:43. We'll take a break. Come back after this. Stay with us.
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0: My mom is a veteran and she was injured in the line of duty.
1: I hurt my leg in a training accident when she was only 2 years old.
0: She had 7 different surgeries over the span of 9 years, and there were tons of complications.
1: I couldn't be the mom my kids needed me to be.
0: She missed so much.
1: After my last surgery, I got an infection so bad I thought it was going to kill me.
0: I told her she couldn't leave me yet. 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
1: I'm doing much better now. 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
0: She can kick a mean soccer ball.
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5: Welcome back to the show. A couple of minutes away from 3 on a Tuesday afternoon. I do need to correct something I said that was very, very incorrect. My apologies to frequent guest of the show, Steve Williams. I don't know what I was thinking. Sometimes things just come out of my mouth. I said Steve Williams lost. He actually won the Democratic primary for House and will face Patrick Lucas in November.
6: Are you going to have to do a correction to the correction?
5: I'm going to correct the correction.
6: That's all right.
5: I guess, yes, I apologize to Steve Williams for that. I don't know what I was thinking about that. But
6: gosh, I feel so good about other people making mistakes, knowing it's not only me.
5: That would be a good question of the day for you at some point. If nothing else for just broadcasters, what's the worst mistake you ever made on the air? The absolute worst. We don't need to know now. By the way, this is the man that was named by the Guinness Book of World Records to have the world's largest collection of Tiger Beat magazines.
6: Tiger Beat.
5: It's Dave
6: Wakeman. Leif Garrett. Bobby Sherman.
5: Sean Cassidy.
6: There you go. There you go.
5: All right. That's your assignment amongst broadcasters. What is the worst mistake you ever made on the
6: air? In talk radio, we make corrections all the time.
5: Yeah, you can do that.
6: But in DJ land, yeah, you never do.
5: Right? Kind of hard to do that.
6: Remember when I said what the weather was 2 songs ago? Yeah. I was wrong. Let me give you the... That never happens.
5: That never happens. Never. Oh, I'm sorry. I thought... the Steelers didn't win. They lost, or vice versa. What you got on the show today?
6: Well, we're talking about college football because the USA Today preseason poll is out. Which teams are overrated in history? And will WVU be ranked at any point this season?
5: All right. Hey, I'm coming back on your show today, 4:33.
6: You've invited
5: me back.
6: Well, yeah, but that was before you made mistakes.
5: All right. See you later. All right. Have fun. Love somebody.

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2: 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Cloudy tonight, overnight low 68. Wednesday, cloudy with scattered afternoon showers and thunderstorms. High tomorrow, 83. Thursday, mostly cloudy with scattered afternoon showers and thunderstorms and strong gusty winds. Thursday highs, 84. It's Metro News AccuWeather on the WJLS News Network.

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5: West Virginia Metro News, I'm Jeff Jenkins. A controversy in the Marion County school system has landed in court. School Superintendent Donna Heston and a human resources manager have filed separate lawsuits against three board of...
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17: 3 hours is enough, you know. I don't know if I could go. You know, some guys go like 4 or 5
18: hours. That's a long show.
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0: think Geno Smith is on this list?
1: Is he on there?
0: That's a legitimate question right there. Yes, he is on the list. He is number 30.
1: Ooh.
0: He is number 30 on the, he's a tier four quarterback, number 30 on the athletic quarterback tier list, which is getting a lot of run today. And it came out today at the Athletic. Tell you what, let's take a quick break. And when we come back, we'll get into the sound of sports. Stay tuned.
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6: A Raleigh County man is facing multiple sexual assault charges following an investigation by the Raleigh County Sheriff's Office. Sheriff Frank Pretty said deputies responded to the Soap Creek area after receiving a report of a sexual assault. The case was later assigned to the Sheriff's Office Detective Bureau. Following an investigation, detectives arrested Harold Johanna Hayen. Hayen is charged with five counts of second-degree sexual assault. Pretty and Chief Deputy Frank Shelton commended the deputies and detectives involved in the case for the professionalism and dedication. The investigation remains ongoing. Raleigh County teachers with innovative classroom ideas will soon have an opportunity to receive funding for their projects. The Beckley Area Foundation will begin accepting applications for its Students First Grant Program on August 20th. The program awards up to $750 per project to support creative instructional initiatives that directly benefit Raleigh County students. 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Applications will be accepted through 11:59 p.m. on September 20th. 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The 9th Annual Beckley Honey Festival is set for Saturday, August 15th from 10 a.m. until 4 p.m. at the Beckley Exhibition Coal Mine. The festival will feature honey tasting and sales, a honey and bake show, live hive demonstrations, and educational presentations. Children's activities will be offered at the Youth Museum of Southern West Virginia. Live music will be provided by the Long Point String Band, with local artisans and vendors also taking part. Food will include barbecue and sweet corn from the Raleigh County Beekeepers, along with freshly made fudge from the Exhibition Mine gift shop. 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That's your news update. 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

0: per gallon of gasoline slightly lower. The optimism over assurances from the administration that an agreement with Iran to open the Strait of Hormuz is close.
1: Administration officials continue to be confident that a deal for free passage of all commercial shipping through that strait is really on the horizon.
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2: 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Cloudy tonight, overnight low 68. Wednesday, cloudy with scattered afternoon showers and thunderstorms. High tomorrow, 83. Thursday, mostly cloudy with scattered afternoon showers and thunderstorms and strong gusty winds. Thursday highs, 84. It's Metro News AccuWeather on the WJLS News Network.

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3: I just got some new pajamas with pockets in them, which is great because before that, I used to have to hold stuff when I slept. 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Keep sleeping. All right, thanks. It's great.
4: 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Almost halfway home on this edition of the program. 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
7: We've got our first trailer for Mahershala Ali's next movie, Your Mother, Your Mother, Your Mother. 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
7: 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The new show, Dinks, follows a couple building their life together without any kids. Paul Scheer and June Raphael will star as the leads. And happy birthday to actress and director Greta Gerwig. She's 43 today. Chuck Sievertson, ABC News.
4: Chuck, thank you. We'll take a break for local news here at the bottom of the hour. And when we come back, what? Is Dave Allen coming in?
9: Oh, yeah.
4: He's coming in?
9: Yeah. Two
4: wow.
9: of you.
4: Wow. At
9: one
4: the same
9: show,
4: time?
9: Two Daves.
4: All right.
9: One well, network.
4: Whatever it is that's happening next, here we go. News at the bottom of the hour. This is Metro News, the voice of West Virginia.

0: two great athletic directors right now.
1: Yeah, I would definitely agree with that. Dave, thank you.
0: Yep.
1: I'll talk to you tomorrow.
0: Oh.
1: I'll be in your chair tomorrow where you're sitting now.
0: Okay.
1: It's weird. It's a weird feeling to be here.
0: Amanda sits in it before I do. Daniel sits in it before that, so.
2: Yeah, but none of them are named Dave.
1: Yeah,
0: that's true.
1: That's right. That's exactly right.
2: They need
1: to
2: get with the program here.
1: All right, let's take a quick break. We'll come back and open up the On This Date file in just a moment.
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The 9th Annual Beckley Honey Festival is set for Saturday, August 15th from 10 a.m. until 4 p.m. at the Beckley Exhibition Coal Mine. 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Children's activities will be offered at the Youth Museum of Southern West Virginia. 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That's your news update. 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
8: 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Ohio State number one. Baseball, Pirates at the Brewers tonight. Reds back home hosting the A's, and the Dirty Birds will be at Lexington. Also, the Ravens and wide receiver Zay Flowers agree on a four-year, $140 million contract extension. This is Metro News, the voice of West Virginia.
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9: New optimism for an Iran deal. On Jack Callahan, Fox News, the Trump administration says it believes there will be a deal with Iran soon, allowing ships to safely transit the Strait of Hormuz. Treasury Secretary Bessent saying the deal could come in a day or two. Iran's foreign ministry says talks with Oman have made progress. Crude oil prices fell another 5% today. The average price of gas ticked down a bit. And Energy Secretary Wright says fuel prices should be coming down in the weeks ahead. All of that fueling a huge day on Wall Street.
10: The Dow skyrocketing 908 points. S&P gaining 136. NASDAQ surging 671.
9: Fox's Laura Cantor reports those were record closes for the Dow and the S&P 500. The Justice Department charging 19 people with defrauding Pennsylvania's Medicaid program of more than $4 million. Is billing the state for home health care either not needed or not provided. Dr. Mehmet Oz, the head of the Center for Medicare and Medicaid Services, says blame the pandemic.
11: COVID appears to have unleashed massive fraud through grifters because criminals knew the federal government would not follow up on the money that was spending out. We told the world we were open for fraud and they could start harpooning us with their spears. No mas, no more.
9: An assistant attorney general says in some cases patients conspired with the fraudsters and shared in the payments. The Senate Judiciary Committee advances the nomination of acting attorney general Todd Blanche on a party line vote.
12: They voted 12 to 10. All Republicans voted to advance Todd Blanche's nomination to the full Senate floor, which will happen later this week. All Democrats opposed this nomination. We heard a lot about the controversial $1.8 billion taxpayer fund that Todd Blanche said no longer exists anymore.
9: Fox's David Spott, a federal appeals court ruling the Trump administration was not authorized to cancel certain green energy projects that had been pushed by the Biden administration. 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
2: 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Cloudy tonight, overnight low 68. Wednesday, cloudy with scattered afternoon showers and thunderstorms. High tomorrow, 83. Thursday, mostly cloudy with scattered afternoon showers and thunderstorms and strong gusty winds. Thursday, highs 84. It's Metro News AccuWeather on the WJLS News Network.

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7: All right, welcome back. We'll be talking high school football with Troy Lilly from Coalfields & Company. That'll be coming up in about 10 minutes. We're going to go through his list for the top 10 regular season quad A and triple A games in West Virginia this season, so stay tuned for that. But now we got a three-man weave edition of In or Out. Let's do it. Every day at this time, we focus on the stuff you talk about at the office. We call it In or Out. The setup is simple. Three categories: food or beverage, gut reaction. Finally, this one's about a celebrity, the topics of which change daily. Let's get started with food or beverage. Matt subbing in for Coop today. Matt, are you ready to go?
8: I am ready.
7: All right. Wendy's is reintroducing the popular pretzel bacon pub cheeseburger nationwide. The decision follows customer votes in the Bring It Back bracket earlier this year. So, Wendy's pretzel bacon pub cheeseburger, in or out?
8: So I loved these when they came out with them previously. They apparently were popular because they ran out of the buns often, which was the downside. But delicious. Wendy's is okay. I'll be in.
7: Gonna be in. All right. Anthony, what are your thoughts on this? Wendy's bringing back the pretzel bacon pub cheeseburger nationwide after customers brought it through successfully the Bring It Back bracket earlier this year.
9: I'll be in on this. I like when chains and franchises listen to the customer, which they need to do more of, or they would stay in business probably most of them more often. I'm looking at Randy Moss and his little chicken dipper place down
7: right
9: there.
7: Right.
9: So, yeah, I'll be in on this.
7: All right. It has cheese on it.
8: Yeah.
7: Well, but Anthony doesn't like cheese.
9: Well, I mean, I'm just in on them bringing it back.
7: Oh, okay.
9: I'll just have him take the cheese off.
7: Okay. Yeah, you know what? It's been a while since I've had the pretzel bun at Wendy's, but you're right. It's good.
8: Mm-hmm.
7: It is good.
8: Mm-hmm.
7: And the key word here is bacon.
8: Yes.
7: So I'm going to be in. I'm going to be in on this. All right, gut reaction is next. A San Francisco-based company, Tau Robotics, is offering a humanoid robot home cleaning service at $30 an hour. 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In or out?
8: A human must be at home to make sure the robot doesn't accidentally eat your cat.
7: Right.
8: Look, clean your own house or pay a human to come to your house and clean it. I'm way out on this.
7: Way out on this.
8: Way out.
7: Wait a minute. You know, there's another competitor in this space.

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7: All right, folks, that's going to do it for today's show. 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My name's Dave Weekly. 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
8: A suspected arsonist in court. I'm Lisa Lacera, Fox News. Aaron Farinacci being held on $1 million bail after he was charged with setting Spokane's largest wildfire. Farinacci was arrested yesterday and booked on suspicion of first-degree arson in connection with the Old Trails fire.
9: It is the state's position that, given the nature of the charges, given the nature of this offense, that the defendant poses a danger to the community.
8: Spokane County Prosecutor Preston McCollum, the fire destroyed at least 700 buildings and forced tens of thousands from their homes. Last year, authorities questioned him in connection with two other fires in Spokane, and he served about a decade in prison in Arizona after he was convicted of killing his father in 2010. Meanwhile, the Los Angeles Fire Department has determined the cause of one of last year's deadly wildfires.
10: It was arcing from a transmission tower owned by Southern California Edison that sparked the deadly Eaton fire in January of last year. The Los Angeles Fire Department says it reached that conclusion after 18 months of investigation that included electrical and metallurgical experts. Whipped by Santa Ana winds, the fire scorched 22 square miles, destroying thousands of structures and leaving 19 people dead. Southern California Edison says the finding is probably

0: minimally invasive procedures. 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

0: because they just want to be heard. They're taking selfies and oversharing. 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
3: CityNet statewide sports line back in the health plan studios. We'll get through as many texts as we can. Text or ask about the UVA game. Have you heard how ticket sales are going? Not sure, although I've checked the secondary markets just out of curiosity, and they're up there. So that means there's a demand. I would think that that game is going to do very, very well.
4: I would think so as well.
5: I mean, I've been down there every time West Virginia's played down there for either, you know, neutral regular season game or a bowl game, and West Virginians have attended that heavily each and every year. And Virginia isn't, you don't think of them as a huge traveling party, but they'll bring a lot of people. That's not a bad drive for them.
3: Texter says, I remember Scotty Fox being very good down the home stretch last year, and I think it should be his job to begin the season. Well, he'll have an opportunity in camp to win the job.
4: He did improve a lot, right? Imagine that. You get some more reps, and he came along, yeah.
3: Texter says, I'm hoping the offense and defensive lines are bigger and stronger this year and have more senior players on them. Go Mountaineers. Well, Greg just documented the fact that there's 129 college starts along the offensive line.
5: I'm not certain. I mean, last year's line was big enough. Strength, maybe not. But, I mean, they didn't play with power. But I don't think they were very athletic. And we know with a Rich Rodriguez offensive line, he's going to desire athletic guys. And this group looks like they can do that.
3: There's a fellow Cardinal fan out there throwing me one here. Can J.J. also pitch out of the bullpen? What a crazy game last night. Cardinals had a 6-0 lead at Yankee Stadium. Bullpen blew it. And then the Cardinals came back and won 13-7. There were 10 home runs in that game. Each team hit 5. Alec Burleson hit 3. For the Cardinals, I believe all the Cardinal home runs were by left-handed hitters. Burleson hit 3, Crooks hit 1, and Church hit 1. So, yeah, all 5 were left-handed hitters. So that was a crazy game, a lot of fun. One of the best games of the year, if you're a Cardinal fan, watching in terms of entertainment value. They went at Yankee Stadium 13-7. Texter says, feeling good about the offensive line. Coach Trickett will bring out the best with that entire group. Kyle from Morgantown says, just to be a little bit different, I actually feel somewhat comfortable with the wide receiver room. The players have been brought in from Power 4 conferences, plus the return of a healthy Jaden Bray.
4: There is some talent there, guys. You look across that lineup and think, all right, there's some guys there, and you're right, that Prince Strong from USC, Teron Francis from LSU are two of the guys Kyle's talking about. Need to see it, though. It's the same thing. Potential is there. Body size looks great. Everything you want on paper looks great. You've got to see the production, I think.
3: Mm-hmm. Texter says, to be a little bit different. Well, that's the one I just read. Sorry. Wide receiver room. Texter, a little steam release on Tuesday. Texter complains about ESPN's coverage, SportsCenter and all, about the wrestling event from Sunday night. Did you guys notice that?
4: No.
3: You watch ESPN? They...

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10: 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Trash Talking Tuesday. Your boys, Rob Parker, Kelvin Washington. Hey, we got E from Salam coming up in about 5 minutes or so. We'll talk to E. Check in. Quite a few different topics to ask him about. Shekel City on the way as well. 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You don't have to search for us. We'll be right there. All right, Rob, let's get some calls. 877-99 on Fox. We have the release of the tiers from the quarterbacks. Tier 1, Patrick Mahomes. But QB1, Patrick Mahomes. Does he still deserve that slot after a couple years of, good at best, meh at some of them? 877-99 on Fox. Who we got?
11: 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You're on the Odd Couple, Fox Sports Radio. What's up, David?
10: What's up, bro?
12: I agree, Rob. I agree. You know, I think the media does they do a bad job of living off a reputation. Obviously, the last 2 years, Patrick Mahomes is not the same quarterback. The last 2 years before, you know, they talk about Lamar Jackson, he hasn't even won a championship, and he's been
2: He had a horrible year last year. He turns the ball over in the playoffs, but we can

0: on the way, Shekel City. We'll see how you did there. And also, Tark Scuba, we finally heard from him. Some thoughts on what he had to say. We'll do that. It's the Odd Couple on a Trash Talking Tuesday, Fox Sports Radio.
1: 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Right now. 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

0: entertained.
1: You are.
0: No, I'm not.
1: Yes, you are.
0: All right, here we go.
1: No, don't go backwards.
0: 1-2 last night.
1: Oh, yeah. Then you had Nerdigo 1-2. Darkness, come on.

0: The Dodgers have been the Dodgers for a million years. And they didn't win since 1988. And they didn't win for a long time. And then they got to the World Series now, dang near a decade ago, which is time is flying by. But, you know, and they had a couple of appearances and they lost. My point is, like, they slowly had to build this thing.
1: Nope.
0: They slowly had to get to where they are. And now they are a juggernaut. And I'm saying that happens in sports. Well, we weren't thinking about the Warriors. They had that one little, the 08 team.
1: It's the same
0: reaction.
1: And
0: then all of a sudden the Warriors became a thing. Like, this happens in sports.
1: It's the same reaction. It's the same reaction when KD went there after. It just is. Like,
0: well, not
1: like
0: to him, though.
1: How much is enough? Like, you know what? I said it. It's like, it's not enough you had a big steak dinner at Mastro's. You want five pieces of, what is it, lemon cake? I'm going to say.
0: Yeah, but I'm saying you sound like Rob Parker right
1: you
0: now.
1: You want five
0: pieces. You sound
1: pieces.
0: Like Rob Parker in exactly a week.
1: You want five pieces.
0: Wait, it's not like you just had
1: to Atlanta on
0: 12
1: Monday.
0: Lamb chops.
1: Man.
0: And then wanted some vanilla bean cheesecake.
1: The way I'm feeling right now.
0: You might break it early.
1: No, I'm going to be drunk on Monday. I'm already know it. Like,
0: well, that's far from though. That's you. Can
1: I haven't
0: things.
1: Had a drink since Super Bowl.
0: Right, but I'm saying, but then you're allowed to drink on Monday. You're back, right? Now, if you said you were drinking tonight, then I'll be like, all right, Rob, I'm concerned. We are Fox Sports.
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